B-Dub's boarding pass destination Las Vegas during NFR week, I might say. It's B-Dub. We're sending you to see Jason Aldean and Luke Bryan at Allegiant Stadium December 11th. John Party and Chase Matthew on that show too. And well, the winning starts Monday. Here's what you need to know. Make sure to follow me on Instagram at B-Dub Radio because I'll give you all the details there first. And then Monday night, obviously tell you how you can win. It's that simple. So if you're on Instagram, follow me at B-Dub Radio. Otherwise, just listen Monday and I'll give you all the details on how to win this amazing trip to Vegas to see one of the biggest shows of the year.

0: We got some new music, and it's not AI music coming out. 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Enjoy your weekend. 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

want to send condolences to all the guys when they found out the news that Ella Langley has a boyfriend, this dude named Tucker Wetmore. You may have heard of him. I mean, look, I know Tuck. I kind of know Ella. Tucker's a good dude. And that's a man who was raised right, has a great family. And I hope they're really happy. Obviously, they've been spending time together for a long time and it just now broke. So they've got the foundation, I think.

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It's beat up. 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If you can tolerate ads, the Disney Plus and Hulu bundle stays at $12.99. And somehow Netflix is still sitting at the top of the mountain at $26.99 a month. Like, do you remember when streaming was the cheap alternative to cable? Yeah, that was adorable.

0: got some new music, and it's not AI music coming out. We'll talk with Randy in the studio on Monday. Enjoy your weekend. 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
1: Ready. Back to the country.

Kenny Chesney's hanging with us all next week. It drops Silver Sands Marina today. It's solid. It's a great project, and I cannot wait to hear some of these songs live in 2027 on the original Vibe Room tour, of course. If you live on the West Coast, you're not going to see it unless you fly to Denver. Like, he's not coming anywhere in the Pacific Northwest, California, Oregon, Washington. Not happening. Probably because of all the Vegas shows the last 2 years.

Ella Langley has been choosing more than Texas lately. We know who, Tucker Wetmore, and we know that it's true thanks to a second source that reported it the other day. We'll get into that next in the breakdown brought to you by T-Mobile.

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1: Every guy in America, I would say a lot of the women, felt this in their soul the other day. Some sort of heartbreak, because People Magazine did say the rumors are true. Ella Langley and Tucker Wetmore are dating. They've been dating for a while. They first sparked rumors back in December. Think about it. It's now the end of September, and it's just now getting public. They were spotted together in the British Virgin Islands, and Tuesday night, they were seen leaving the Nashville Songwriter Awards together. Pretty good night for Ella, too. She won Song of the Year for choosing Texas, while apparently choosing Tucker. I mean, the material writes itself. And Ella's staying busy. Miranda Lambert confirms she's featured on Snakeskin Boots from Miranda's new album, Crisco, out October 2nd. Miranda calls them kindred spirits and describes the song as basically Thelma and Louise, if they'd made one significantly better driving decision. That's your breakdown.

0: We got some new music, and it's not AI music coming out. We'll talk with Randy in the studio on Monday. Enjoy your weekend. We're back with you then with Big D and Bubba.
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been a while since we've done one, but we're launching B-Dub's Boarding Pass on Monday. 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

0: Anyone else love just a cool, brisk morning? I wouldn't even say brisk. 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
0: Kenny Chesney on the show this weekend talking the new album and stadium tour. 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
1: Well, Gen Z has apparently found another thing millennials are doing wrong in text. And this time they're coming for LOL. We'll get into that next.

Gen Z has a request for millennials. Please stop ending every text with LOL. Like, apparently it can come across as passive-aggressive, dismissive, even slightly hostile, which is interesting because millennials use LOL for the exact opposite reason. It's basically punctuation now. Running 5 minutes late, LOL. Like, I'm not laughing. I'm trying to make sure you know I'm not mad. Gen Z says, use an emoji. Say what you actually mean or just end the sentence. Millennials responded exactly how you'd expect. One said, you can pry my LOL from my cold, dead hands, LOL. And frankly, that feels like negotiations are over. LOL. Also, I feel like LOL is to millennials as to what the thumbs up emoji is to boomers. Prove me wrong. Change my mind on that.

Luke Bryan, Jason Aldean, Las Vegas, Allegiant Stadium with you. The winning starts Monday. Follow me on Instagram for more at BW Radio.

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0: We got some new music, and it's not AI music coming out. We'll talk with Randy in the studio on Monday. Enjoy your weekend. 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

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Business travel was a big one. You know, it sounds glamorous until you realize you're basically eating airport food alone in a Marriott. Being a chef, making movies, being an artist, even going to live concerts all the time. 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
0: Kenny Chesney on the show this weekend talking the new album and stadium tour. 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

Ella Langley has been choosing more than Texas lately. We know who, Tucker Wetmore, and we know that it's true thanks to a second source that reported it the other day. We'll get into that next in the breakdown brought to you by T-Mobile.

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1: Every guy in America, I would say a lot of the women, felt this in their soul the other day. Some sort of heartbreak because People Magazine did say the rumors are true. Ella Langley and Tucker Wetmore are dating. They've been dating for a while. They first sparked rumors back in December. Think about it. It's now the end of September, and it's just now getting public. They were spotted together in the British Virgin Islands, and Tuesday night, they were seen leaving the Nashville Songwriter Awards together. Pretty good night for Ella, too. She won Song of the Year for Choosing Texas, while apparently choosing Tucker. I mean, the material writes itself. And Ella's staying busy. Miranda Lambert confirms she's featured on Snakeskin Boots from Miranda's new album Crisco, out October 2nd. Miranda calls them kindred spirits and describes the song as basically Thelma and Louise, if they'd made one significantly better driving decision. That's your breakdown.

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I like listen list. It has a nice ring to it. Regardless, if you're listening to music this weekend, Kenny's Silver Sands Marina definitely needs to be on your agenda. He's hanging with us all next week.

0: We got some new music, and it's not AI music coming out. We'll talk with Randy in the studio on Monday. Enjoy your weekend. We're back with you then with Big D and Bubba.
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1: 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Maybe it'll pan out for you eventually. Have a great weekend. 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

0: We got some new music, and it's not AI music coming out. 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

0: 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We'll talk with Randy in the studio on Monday. 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We're back with you then with Big D and Bubba.
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1: Kenny Chesney on the show this weekend talking the new album and stadium tour. 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

0: 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We'll talk with Randy in the studio on Monday. Enjoy your weekend. We're back with you then with Big D and Bubba.
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0: 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We'll talk with Randy in the studio on Monday. 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

0: 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We'll talk with Randy in the studio on Monday. 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
1: Kenny Chesney on the show this weekend talking the new album and stadium tour. 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

0: 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We'll talk with Randy in the studio on Monday. Enjoy your weekend. 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

0: We got some new music, and it's not AI music coming out. 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

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That's Tyler Hubbard for you. 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

Back in the day, Potts Farm was a place to go. 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Y'all ain't listening. Them old

0: We got some new music, and it's not AI music coming out. We'll talk with Randy in the studio on Monday. Enjoy your weekend. We're back with you then with Big D and Bubba.
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2: 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Audible. 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
1: Kenny Chesney on the show this weekend talking the new album and stadium tour. 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

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There we go. I've played my daily supply of Riley Green for my friend Heather. Walker Hayes, Jason Aldean still to come. Right now, John Party likes taking his boots off, and he wrote a song about it.

98.9. Anytime soon, that's Jason Aldean for you. Within the next 10, 15 minutes, Ella Langley, Eric Church. 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

0: We got some new music, and it's not AI music coming out. We'll talk with Randy in the studio on Monday. Enjoy your weekend. We're back with you then with Big D and Bubba.
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Cat 98.9. It's Life Changes. Thomas Rhett coming up after 8. Morgan Wallen, Jordan Davis, Luke Bryan. This is Megan Maroney on Cat.

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1: 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That's all within 10 minutes. This is Say So. Dan and Shay, Cat 98.9.

0: We got some new music, and it's not AI music coming out. We'll talk with Randy in the studio on Monday. Enjoy your weekend. We're back with you then with Big D and Bubba.
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Dalla Langley, Zach John King, that's all within 10 minutes for you. Here's Chase Matthew on Cat.

Cat 98.9, Zach John King, and get to drinking. Well, I'm a big Nashville sports fan. I love the Titans. I like the Predators. It looks like the Titans might have changed their colors, though. They had that dark blue that they used to wear all the time, but I noticed they've been wearing that cream blue lately. Blah. It's Josh Turner on Cat.

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0: got some new music, and it's not AI music coming out. We'll talk with Randy in the studio on Monday. Enjoy your weekend. We're back with you then
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Cat 98.9, Jason Aldean and Carrie Underwood, who sound very good together. Luke Combs and Hardy are going to start off the 9 o'clock hour for you. Right now it's Taylor Swift. I knew it. I knew you. Cat 98.9.

K-9 with the truck bed. That is Hardy. By the way, Hardy has one of my favorite country songs. It's called Favorite Country Song. Chris Young, Shaboozy, and Jelly Roll within 10. This is Luke Bryan.

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0: We got some new music, and it's not AI music coming out. 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

98.9, Tyler is making his way into the room right now as we speak. Ella Langley and Morgan Wallen are going to be the first two songs he plays for you. 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

Morgan Wallen on Cat 98.9. Tyler here, hanging out on this Saturday morning with you. I got Kenny Brown and Lauren Elena coming up. Mitchell Tenpenny as well. Russell Dickerson on deck, but right now, Kenny Chesney.

Ella Langley and Morgan Wallen on Cat 98.9. Tyler here. Thanks for hanging out on this Saturday morning with me. Hope everybody's had a good one so far. I got Luke Combs on deck right now. Casey Musgraves, Dry Spell.

0: Lainey Wilson and John Mayer on Cat 98.9. Tyler here. Thanks for rolling along on this Saturday morning with me. I got Morgan Wallen coming up in a few right now. Dirk's family.
1: 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They ain't covered yet.

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0: got some new music, and it's not AI music coming out. 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

Tyler here, hanging out on this Saturday morning with you. We got Bulldog football coming up at 11:30, pregame with Jeff Papas. Keep the country rolling for a little bit here, though. We got Brantley Gilbert coming up, Hardy on deck. Right now, Jason Aldean.

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1: 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Preston McQueen.
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1: Hey, pleasant good morning to you from Shields Field at Nemzek Stadium in Moorhead, Minnesota. Game day number 5 for the UMD Bulldogs. Number 12 in this week's D2Football.com poll. Number 13, according to the AFCA. They are 3-1 overall, 2-0 in the NSIC. And they take on the Dragons. It's homecoming day here in Moorhead. Moorhead won its first two games this season, lost its last two. So they are 2-2 and 1-2 in the NSIC. We come to you from the Gitche Gumi Tattoo broadcast booth. 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Our coach's pregame interview will be brought to you by North Star Heating and Cooling. Acme Tools will have the tools that... Bulldog starters, Duluth Lawn and Sport, and then the opening kickoff in first quarter brought to you by St. Croix Casino. Well, last week, quite a game at Mulaski Stadium as the Bulldogs kicked sand in the faces of Winona State for four quarters on the stat board. But on the scoreboard, it took a last-second field goal from Drew Henson to take out a 9-6 win. Bulldogs in that game really, frankly, quite dominant. As you look at total offense, 400 to 189 in that game. And the Bulldogs with some good numbers. Derek Johnson, again, 18 carries, 85 yards. Jacob Eggert, 16 for 63. Alex Riley, 8 carries for 52 yards. But the issue was getting in the end zone, and it got frustrating. We'll talk to Kurt Wiese about that in our coach's pregame interview. Last week, Minnesota stayed Moorhead at Augustana, and they lost 45 to 21 to the Vikings. We're ahead 10-0 after the first quarter, but Augustana scored four times in the second and one going away by 45 to 21. And if you're looking for highlights here for a Moorhead standpoint, the fellow's name now is Drew Hipner. And, of course, he is the successor to Jack Strand, who's going to go down as a legend here in Moorhead. He's now a backup quarterback for the Atlanta Falcons in the NFL, set all kinds of records here at Moorhead, and was a leading candidate in Division II for the Harlan Hill Award as well. But he is gone now, and Drew Hipner, the quarterback, 14 of 29 for 116 yards with a touchdown and two picks last week. So it's a little bit of a different Moorhead team, but if you listen to the Bulldogs, this is a team that is very multiple. They're hard to defense. They're very complex on defense, and it's going to be a challenge for Chase Vogler to help put the Bulldogs in a position to succeed offensively today. So we'll see how it goes. Series history, though, favors UMD. Moorhead has only defeated UMD once in the 21st century. That was 2 years ago at Mulaski Stadium. And the last time the Bulldogs lost here in Moorhead was 1994. So it's been a while. And we shall see if the Bulldogs have enough to in the tank to keep that streak going. Let's take a timeout of 2 minutes. We'll come back and take a look at the rest of the NSIC. That's next. Bulldog Football on Cat Country.
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1: Cat. Back in Moorhead with our UMD football pregame show. It's time to take a look now at what else is going on in the NSIC today. This is the first kickoff of the day. Nothing else going at noon, but at 1 o'clock, Concordia of St. Paul now 2-2 on the season and looking to be better than they were last season is at Jamestown. And the Jimmies still looking for their first win of the season and their first win as a member of the NSIC. We'll see if they can get it against the Golden Bears. That's a 1 o'clock kickoff in Jamestown. Minnesota State, Mankato, ranked number 4 in this week's poll by the AFCA, is in Sioux Falls to take on USF today at 1 o'clock. And if the Cougars are on their game, they have a chance to make that an interesting contest. We shall see how that goes. 1 o'clock at Bob Young Field in Sioux Falls. Minot State is at Bemidji today. Minot with a 59-0 win last week at home against Southwest Minnesota State. And we have more about that game coming up in a little bit here. They're at the Chet to take on Bemidji. That's a 2 o'clock kickoff. Should be an interesting ball game. Mary is at Northern today at 2:30. That in Aberdeen. And Northern lost for the first time last week in Mankato. They are 3-1 overall. Wayne is at Southwest. It is a 5 o'clock kickoff in Marshall. Now, what happened last week, Scott Underwood, the head coach of Southwest Minnesota State, retired after that game last week in which his team was defeated 59-0, as I mentioned, by Minot State. He had a number of good teams at St. Cloud State and made the national tournament several times when Phil Klapphockey was their quarterback and he was moving teams up and down the field. St. Cloud State was a force. He went to Southwest after St. Cloud State canceled its football program, won 3 out of his first 4 games there, and then won only 4 times in the rest of his tenure, and retired after Saturday's game last week. But the Mustangs will take on Wayne State, and they're coming to Mulaski Stadium in a couple weeks to take on the Bulldogs as well. So the night game tonight, Augustana at Winona. A 6 o'clock start tonight in Winona. The Vikings 3-1, their only blemish against the Bulldogs. And they take on Winona State team that gave UMD all it wanted last week, as we mentioned, by a 9-6 score. Let's take a timeout here when we come back in 60 seconds with our coach's pregame interview brought to you by North Star Heating and Cooling, offices in Duluth, Virginia, and Moose Lake. 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
8: Cat. Coach's pregame interview, joined by Kurt Wiese. And Kurt, for the fourth game in a row, you went out and really, I think, physically dominated an opponent. But a close finish, and your thoughts on a narrow win, but a good one against Winona.
9: Yeah, fourth game in a row, so that came down to the last play of the game. So I've never had this happen before. I thought physically our guys played a really good game, and in really all three phases of the game defensively, we're playing at a really high level. I thought our guys tackled extremely well. We're assignment sharp. We're able to get pressure on the quarterback, which doesn't always show up in the stats, but able to force the ball out of his hand in some uncomfortable situations. Offensively, you know, we controlled the ball. We controlled the clock. We didn't turn the ball over. We rushed the ball really well. Had a couple touchdowns called back, but, you know, just failed to put points on the board, which was, I think, really frustrating for our guys on the sidelines as we're going through, you know, halftime, and you're looking at the guys in the middle of the second quarter, and guys had a little bit of a shell-shocked look on their face just because we weren't ending up in the end zone. And that was, I think, really frustrating for our guys. And thought that our energy in the second half, just sidelines-wise, was much better. Although we didn't end up in the end zone, our guys stuck together. We played physical football. We're able to get out of there with a win. You know, Drew Henson, obviously, at the end of that game, to have a rough game, you know, missing some field goals, had a rough punt, to come back and execute the way that he did, I think gave our guys a ton of life, and, you know, had a good week of practice. But, yeah, it was an interesting game, you know, probably not anticipated to be that low scoring.
8: Winona had two kicks in the game, and they both had something in common, in that they blocked them both. Special teams is such an important part of game preparation. Just tell us about that and what that meant to you.
9: Yeah, I think, well, we've put hands on the last four field goal or extra point attempts against our team, so I don't think we've ever done that before either. I think that's an effort thing as much as it is a schematic thing. We do put a lot of time and effort into our special teams, but in the same sense, guys have to buy into that. And, you know, Coach Steger, I always used to start out fall camp by saying, hey, nobody here other than a couple specialists really signed up to play special teams for us. We understand that you guys are offense and defensive players, but it's a third of the game, and I think our guys have executed, in critical moments really well on our special teams this fall.
8: Defensively, I thought you had them pretty well under wraps for most of the day. They gave them a short field that they got the touchdown on, but other than that, they really didn't hurt that much.
9: No. I think our guys did a really good job slowing the run up. We were able to get pressure on the quarterbacks. Right now, if you look at us, just to critique defensively right now, we're playing at a high level, but I think just creating turnovers is really the next step that we got to do. We got to get the ball on the ground. We got to force an interception to be able to create a little bit more field position maybe defensively than we have. But the last two games, I mean, I think this is, and maybe even going back to Wayne State, you know, this is as high a level defensively as we've played in a long time. Our guys are confident. They're tackling really well. They're flying to the football. We haven't had communication issues for the most part, and they've been a lot of fun to watch play on Saturdays.
8: I was speaking with Trey Dill beforehand tonight, and I was just mentioning to him, he was talking about getting pressure, and I said, with the secondary that you've got, you have the ability to bring extra guys and play cover zero every once in a while. I mean, it's a whole team effort to get pressure on the quarterback and to cover downfield.
9: Yeah, and, you know, we're not playing a ton of zero, but we do a ton of zone pressures, and I think our guys, you know, they're confident in the secondary right now, and that starts with communication. I think that's the biggest thing, that your guys are understanding where to line up, understand what we're getting offensively from the opposing team, and being able to play fast. And I think we talked about this last week. It does start up front, and, you know, getting David Gouderman back has helped. You know, Mark Rendell, Alan Pearson, Bryce McLeod, those guys are all doing a good job up front for us, getting some pressure on the QB. And then you add Ross Revord and Ian Ackley and Jace, you know, all those guys that are pressuring from the linebacker spot right now have done a good job.
10: On the offensive side of the ball, you're a ways down the wide receiver depth chart, but guys keep coming up and they keep making plays for you.
9: Yeah.
10: Flaherty being one, and Ryder getting into the offense a little more last week.
9: Yeah, I think we knew going into the season that it was a spot that we were going to be deep at. Not a ton of drop-off, really, from number one to number eight in our receiving corps, which has been a lot of fun. All of those guys, you know, one through eight, have, when given opportunity, have lined up, have played well, have made plays. It is frustrating sometimes when you look at it and you have a ton of guys at practice standing there in sweats rather than ready to go for you on Saturday afternoon. But guys have stepped up. Joey Flaherty, Adam Ponslet. Catcher has been really good for us. Ryder Patterson, all those guys have gotten quality minutes in situations that, if everybody's healthy, it's hard to roll eight guys. So those guys have stepped up and made the most of opportunities.
10: Let's talk about one thing about the wide receiver game that I don't think I've ever asked you about it before, but blocking. When you're a team that runs the ball like you do, teams that run jet like you occasionally do, you know, how important is that part of the game for you in the receiver corps? Who's good at it on this team?
9: Yeah, I don't know if any of them are bad at it. We emphasize it maybe more and more right now than we ever have. I think Chase Vogler does a phenomenal job just getting guys alignment, technique, assignment, angles, all of that stuff in the blocking game for our wide receivers. And to me, that if you look at a hard-nosed football team, I think a lot of it you can tell based on how the receiving corps blocks downfield, blocks in the box, makes plays on the perimeter, and our guys are playing at a big level, a high level right now. I know Alex Riley hit a run last week, DJ hit a run, both those were called back, but we've had more explosive runs in our run game this year than we have in a long time. And yes, our offensive line needs credit for that, our tailbacks need credit for that, but those aren't getting past 10 to 15 yards if we don't have blocks downfield.
10: Okay. Let's talk about Moorhead. And obviously the quarterback, Jack Strand, is gone, but you know, this is still a dangerous team. Steve Lockway always comes up with ways to frustrate teams, and they're playing at home, which is a difficult place to play.
9: Yep. Coach Lockway does a really good job. I think their whole staff does. You look at their program right now, they're very consistent with their coordinators. They're consistent with their staff. They're consistent with Steve. They've done a really good job, and he's created a ton of culture and a ton of chemistry right now with his football team. And I know they sit at 2-2 right now. This is a really good team. They're hard to scheme in all three phases. Defensively, they're different about every game. They're really tough to figure out. Offensively, they're different just because they're so different than everybody else in the league. So they're no different in facing the triple option. It's like everything you've worked on for the last 6 weeks, you kind of throw out the window and you go to square one here trying to defend these guys. So they're a new quarterback, and you know they're playing a couple guys at times. These guys are good. They're talented. They're big. They can run. They've changed a little bit offensively. Just they're running the football more effectively right now than they ever have. And so it's tough to defend. And you know we expect a hard-nosed football game here.
10: You told the team that there are a lot of teams in the country like to be where yours is right now, which is undefeated in its conference. You're playing a team that has got homecoming coming up tomorrow. I mean, some extra energy there. But again, you have an opportunity to do something special. If you just hold serve, I guess would be the best way to put it. You agree?
9: Yeah. I told our team that not to get ahead of ourselves, but understand the opportunity that we have. You know, and to me, you know, when teams have gone deep into the playoffs for us and when teams have gone deep into conference runs, it seems crazy, but the pressure becomes more and more and more. And so, to me, I think it's a hard thing in athletics, and it's a really hard thing in football.

0: people are going, oh man, they got beat by these guys and they beat them. Well, everybody's good right now. So if you make a couple mistakes, you're going to end up with a loss.
1: Lastly, as you look around the league, and you mentioned that it is, you know, it's improving, what would it mean today for that barrier to be overcome and for that hurdle to be surmounted?
0: I think it's another win for us on the road, another opportunity for us on the road. You know, we're not going to try to get ahead of ourselves, but we have had a grind here for the first 5 weeks of the season. We have faced hard-nosed football teams that are well coached, that haven't made a ton of mistakes. We're fortunate to be in the position that we're at, that we're at 3-1. Anytime a game comes down to the last play of the game, you know, we easily could be 4-0 or 0-4 right now. That's the bottom line. We found ways to win, and we're going to need to continue to do so.
1: So lastly, at Slippery Rock, did you think a month from then that you would be in the situation you're in now by the method with which you've done it?
0: Yeah, I was hoping so. You look at all those games, and Slippery Rock probably is the one that we should have won. That's the bottom line. You know, we gave that game away, and not that Slippery Rock didn't play well. They came back and beat us, but you know, we had a better command of that game than we have in any other game. Every other game we've either come from behind or kind of held on, and we're going to need to, you know, continue to play high power teams here at a high rate and execute well, not turn the ball over. Again, creating some turnovers defensively here is going to be an important thing.
1: Continued success. All good wishes.
0: Thank you.
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1: 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And hints to all three of these could have been heard in our coach's pregame interview, but let's start from the bottom. Number three would be take advantage. A lot of teams looking to catch up in their conference races at this stage of the season. The Bulldogs aren't. They're 3-0 against conference opponents, and that is something that you can't replace. As the Bulldogs take the field wearing white tops, gold pants, and the maroon helmets today. Number two will be to close out. UMD has dominated basically all four of the games in which they have played, but all four of those games have been decided on the last play. That's something that needs to be fixed. The Bulldogs need to get ahead, stay ahead, and show that they can do that. Close them out. Number one would be special. Today, a wet day. It rained most of the morning. It has stopped at the moment, but it has been raining all day here in Moorhead. The ball's going to be wet. The field is going to be wet. Special teams are going to be even more of a factor than they ordinarily are. And there's a 16-mile-an-hour wind today, and that is going to play a part in this game as well. But UMD has either blocked or partially blocked the last four kicks from placement that they have seen. And they're doing a nice job at getting to the kicker. And as we know from last week, a blocked field goal can really be a momentum swing, as the Bulldogs blocked both of Winona State's kicks last week. So there you have it. The tools of the game brought to you by Acme Tools. Bulldogs have taken the field. And again, it is homecoming day for Moorhead. And they are in the black tops, white pants, and numerals with red trim, and they're getting ready to make their

0: run. Onto the field, Steve Lockway, the head coach, the longtime coach here at Moorhead, and he has done a magnificent job with this program in his 16th year with the Dragons, and is now almost part of the furniture here at Shields Field as Moorhead takes the field and gathers on their logo at midfield. We'll get the coin toss momentarily here, and of course the Bulldogs have a streak, and it's not a good one on the coin toss. They've lost every toss this season, and if they do it again, it'll be a mathematical improbability. Let's put it this way. If you take a coin and you flip it five times, the chances are 97% that at least once you will guess correctly. So a fifth consecutive lost toss for the Bulldogs would be a mathematical improbability.
1: And your Minnesota State Moorhead Dragons.
0: All right, the public address announcer getting ready to do his thing.
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0: The sportsmanship pledge and the national anthem. So we'll take our last time out of our pregame show of 2 minutes, and we'll come back with the opening kickoff next here on Cat Country.
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3: Hi, back in Moorhead at Alex Nemczek Field. Alex Nemczek Stadium. Shields Field at Alex Nemczek Stadium. I'm going to call it Shields Field just because that will avoid confusing them all. Very important to not be confused as we get ready for the coin toss. The captains of both teams getting ready to head out towards midfield. Brad Nold is the referee today. Braden Schildberger, the umpire. Jordan Schwinar, the head line judge. David Klunt, the line judge. Brent Engelbretson is the field judge. Tyler Boone, the side judge. And the back judge is Caden Kuhneman. All right. Ryder Patterson, Ross Revord, Preston McQueen. Carter Geertz out there to handle the chore for UMD. And it's becoming a running joke now. But we'll see what turns up. And the coin has been flipped. All right, now we'll get the official announcement.
4: On the toss, River Rock,
3: all right, they won a toss. And they will kick off. Didn't say what it was, but in any event, that jinx is over, so the Bulldog defense is what we'll introduce here today. The ends, Mark Rendell and Michael Brugers, Alan Pearson and Bryson McLeod, the tackles, Jared Bennett, Ross Freeboard, Jace Wallrath, linebackers, Preston McQueen, Brock Unger, Matt Marisic, and Joey Krause in the secondary for the Bulldogs today, the starting lineup. 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We are set. UMD will have the wind at its back. 61 degrees at kickoff. Wind out of the south southwest at 16 miles an hour. It is pushing rain in front of it. And we appear to be out of the woods for rain for the immediate vicinity. But the Bulldogs will have the wind at their back, and Jaden Apgar will kick off for UMD. And back deep for the Dragons, Denzel Sutton and Peyton Longmire. And it's going to be... Sutton on the near side, and that's the hash mark that UMD has selected for the opening kickoff. Bulldogs travel well. The visiting stands nearly full, and the wind is blowing the football off the tee. So an immediate anti-climax here as we prepare to start game day number 5. Jaden sets it up again, and now we'll pace off his walk-up. Signals, and here we go. Underway with game day number 5. A high, deep kickoff. It's fielded in the corner at the 2-yard line and downing himself. Immediately slipping and falling is Denzel Sutton at the Moorhead 3-yard line. Caught the ball, and his spikes gave out and downed himself. So there is no return on the kickoff, and Moorhead starts at its 3-yard line. The quarterback is Drew Hipner. 72 of 129, 874 yards, 9 touchdowns, 4 interceptions. And he starts with his team in a hole. Hibner, a sophomore from Morris, Minnesota. And they come out with 2 receivers to the field, which is a left side, and 1 to the boundary. And the running back is Owen Wiersma. And we get a flag right off the bat. And Moorhead has called for a delay on the first play after the opening kickoff. So they're going to step off a yard and a half. And it'll make it first down. And 11 and a half yards to go for the first down. And that's got to drive you crazy. You're called for delay on the first play of the game. You got a whole week to prepare. All right, we're ready to go. Ebner out of the gun. Now they send motion out of the backfield. And the quarterback now throws a bubble screen to the near side. And Preston McQueen is going to make the tackle there against Callan Lucas at the 3-yard line. They got most of it back, maybe the 4. So it's going to be a gain of about 2 yards. Second down and 9 coming up. So they tried that little quick screen to the outside. Kind of a sprint out from the quarterback and then a bubble screen towards the far side. Now it's second down and 9 for Moorhead from its 4-yard line. And here's Hibner blitzing from the corner. Pass up the middle, underthrown, and is it caught at the 23-yard line? They say it is. Boy, Jarrett Bennett came in from the linebacker position and laid one on Hibner, but he got the ball up, and it was caught at the 22-yard line right off the shoe top. So Moorhead has a first down at the 22. All right. Dragons now will stuff the boundary. Three receivers to the short side of the field. And a single receiver to the left for Hibner. And now he will bring a running back into the backfield, Tyson Brandt. Now they motion out to give him twins. And now he looks to throw. Tucks it away. Hibner will run. And he gets to the 25. Slides down at the 27-yard line. And that's a 26 is what they'll give him. So it's a gain of 4. Second down and 6 for Moorhead. And now Moorhead will show an empty backfield. Three receivers to the left, two to the right, ball between the hash marks. UMD will rush 3. Now in motion towards the right, Hibner tucks it away. Pursued down the line of scrimmage by Jace Walrath, who hits him at the 28-yard line and brings him down. That's a pickup of about 2 yards. It'll bring up third down and 5 for the Dragons. The 28-yard line. Walrath closing down on the line of scrimmage, came around from the opposite side of the formation to make the tackle from behind. That will bring up third down for Moorhead at its 29-yard line. Now we'll call it 4. It's closer to 4 yards. Tyson Brandt, the running back. He motions out and then comes back towards the near side of the field. Hibner to throw. Has time. Tucks it away. Now he'll run. Bryson McLeod chasing him. Walrath, and he can't get him. It's out of bounds at the 34-yard line, and that's a first down. Walrath had contained but could not hold the tackle, and it is a first down for Moorhead. Two of them on this drive, and they're out to the 33. No score, just underway. 12 minutes and 14 seconds to play in the opening quarter. Hibner now will send motion to the right side, one receiver to the left, and now the motion again. And it's a little read option, and that play is swallowed up right at the line of scrimmage. A nice play by the Bulldogs, and Michael Brugers came up to make the tackle right at the 35-yard line against the running back Tyson Brandt, and that'll be second down. They're going to give him 2 yards to the 35, and it's second down and 8. All right, two receivers again to either side, and now they motion with a running back again to the left, Wiersma. Quarterback to run, he throws, Wiersma in the flat, 35, gets to the 40-yard line, and Ross Revord will take him out of bounds at the 41. That is a pickup of 6, third down and 2 for Moorhead now. Drive started at the Moorhead 3-yard line, and they've managed to dig their way out of that and get some field position. Third down and 2 for the Dragons. Three receivers right, one to the left. And again, they motion from right to left. And the quarterback to throw. Getting pressure from Revord. Gets up the middle, and he is going to be right, no, short of the line to gain. The Bulldogs stopped him a yard shy And it is Ian Ackley on the stop at the 42-yard line. And that is a gain of one. It'll be fourth down and one for Moorhead at their 41-yard line. And the punt team comes on. The punter for Moorhead is Tristan Ulmer. He wears number 19, a sophomore from Mandan, North Dakota. And Ryder Patterson back for UMD. He's kicking into the wind, so UMD may get some field position out of this, but it's fourth down. And the kick. Nice kick into the wind. Patterson will let it hit, and it's going to go out of bounds. And we'll see where they put it. Excuse me. They're going to put it at the Bulldog 15-yard line. 42-yard punt into the wind with no return. And that's a little longer than his average. Ulmer averaging 41 yards a kick coming in. Jacob Eggert for the Bulldogs, 58 out of 89, 669 yards, three touchdowns, four interceptions. And the Bulldogs again without the services of Peyton Menzel and Ben Fritch today. So we'll see how the Bulldogs handle this. And they start with an empty backfield. Five receivers, Magala and Poncelet wide towards the near side. Patterson is in the slot. Wide right, and we'll see how the Bulldogs attack this defense. Eggert to throw, bubble screen to the far side. It's caught by Flaherty outside the 20, and he's out to the 22-yard line. It's going to be a gain of about 7 yards. Quick hitter to Joey Flaherty. Nine catches on the season for Joey coming into this game, averaging 16 yards a catch, and he gains close to 8 yards on the first play. So it's second down, UMD at the 23-yard line. And now they have a running back in the game, and it's Derek Johnson, and what a start he's off to. 472 yards on the ground after only four games. And now a pass to the near side, caught, and it's Nate Litke getting out to the 29-yard line. That's enough for a first down. They're going to give him the 30. And that'll be a pickup of eight and a first down for the Bulldogs. So they come out throwing. And they are two for two in that department. Bulldogs come back to the line. Magala will come wide. Flaherty in the slot, no receiver wide to the right, but Litke tight into the formation. And now Magala in motion, and it's going to be Henson to throw to the near side, caught, and out to the 40-yard line is Flaherty, close to another first down. And that spot should give it to him. Yes, it's in a gain of 10 yards. Eggert three out of three through the air, and the Bulldogs are moving it. First down at their 40-yard line. Just underway here from Moorhead. Bulldogs moving the football on their first possession of the game. Two receivers left and one right for UMD on a first down. And now is a planned run. Eggert outside has a seam. 45, 50, 45. And he is brought down at the Moorhead 40-yard line. And a potentially saving tackle made there by the Dragons' Gavin Jarkow. Fifth-year senior defensive back. It's a gain of 20 for Eggert on UMD's first run play of the game. And they have a first down in plus territory at the Moorhead 40-yard line. UMD now sends two receivers to either side. Catcher Langness in now. He's wide to the near side. Patterson on the slot. And now it's Ford Richardson at quarterback, and he struggles, fumbles the ball. It's picked up, and Moorhead's going to score a defensive touchdown right up the middle. And it's Micah Runyon. Ford Richardson came in for the one play, struggling to get extra yardage and put the ball on the ground. And Micah Runyon has Moorhead on the board. It is 6-0. Attempt the extra point. And Max Watson on to attempt the extra point. And a flag thrown. And Moorhead takes a delay of game penalty, their second. So that'll back him up out to the 8-yard line. So the Moorhead defense comes up with a turnover. Snap, set, kick is on the way, and this one is good. Timeout on the field, 60 seconds. Dragons lead at 7-0. This is Bulldog football in Cat Country.
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2: All right, Bulldogs now to receive the kickoff. Patterson and Johnson back deep. And here is the boot. It's on the ground. And it's going to be scooped up and carried out by Nate Litke to about the 35-yard line. So UMD will have decent field position. They kick off along the ground. And UMD will come back out, now trailing 7-0. And Jacob Eggert comes back out to quarterback. They were just giving him a play off there after that 20-yard run. But the freshman, the true freshman, Ford Richardson, puts it on the ground. And the Bulldogs now take over at their 34-yard line, first down. Flaherty goes wide to the far side, Bagala wide to the near side. Alex Riley is the running back. First down, UMD, the 34-yard line. And here is Riley to the right side. And he is tackled at the 37-yard line, coming up and run support for the Dragons there. Is Adam Kallenbach, defensive back, fifth-year senior from Jamestown. The gain on the play is 2 yards. We have an injured player. And he's holding his knee. That's never good. It's a Moorhead player, but we're not sure. Looking for a jersey number here, but we have a timeout. While they tend to the injured player, who is Gannon Bolgreen, a sophomore from Barnesville, number 6. Let's take a 30 here from Moorhead. Bulldogs trail 7-0. Bulldog football comes your way in Cat Country.
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1: Cat.
2: All right, the player is being assisted off. Gannon Bolgreen, sophomore from Barnesville, and he is not putting any weight on the right leg. So that is unfortunate. We wish him the best as he check him out. On the trainer's table, gain on the play was actually 3 yards for Riley, so it'll be 2nd down and 7 for UMD at the 37-yard line, trailing 7-0, 7:13 to play first quarter. All right, 2 receivers now to the left side and 1 to the right. Eggert takes the snap, looks, now gets some pressure, throws it to the left side, and it is dropped by Patterson at the 42-yard line. That's a rarity. Hit Ryder right in his hands, and he couldn't come up with it, and it'll be 3rd down. He would like to have that back, I'm sure. Third and 7 at the 37-yard line. 2 receivers left, 1 right. Riley, the running back for Eggert. And he looks to throw. Good time. Pocket comes to the far side, throws, and it's blocked on its way to Bagala. Defense by Abe Munson. Sophomore defensive back pass is incomplete. 4th down on the Bulldogs will punt. And that'll mean Drew Henson again to kick it away, reigning NSIC Special Teams Player of the Week for his winning field goal last week against Winona State. 41.6-yard average as a punter. And back deep for the Dragons, Kelly Johnson, number 14, and here is the kick. Oh, that's a missile. Fair catch made at the 13-yard line. It's a 50-yard punt, no return. And Moorhead again sets up shop in their own territory at the 13-yard line. Bulldog football is brought to you by Jefferson Lions, your number one bus experience with daily trips to every corner of Minnesota. Book your trip now at jeffersonlions.com. And by Tommy's Car Wash. Skip the Lions as a Tommy Club member. We'll have the Minnesota Power scoreboard throughout the day as Moorhead comes back to the line of scrimmage. Hibner will send two receivers left and one to the right. Now they run motion out of the backfield as they do quite a bit nowadays. And now here's a bootleg to the far side and a throw across body incomplete. Out of bounds. Jordan Bennett on the coverage. Jarrett Bennett, rather, on the coverage for UMD. Pass intended for Kelly Johnson at the 20. Incomplete, second and 10. Talking with my friend Steve DeStacio, the longtime broadcaster for Moorhead, and I asked him what it's like without Jack Strand, and he says, well, you know, it's over. I think he might be tired of hearing about it. I guess I wouldn't blame him. And Hibner comes to the right side. He puts a screen to the near side, and there's some space for Callan Lucas, and he gets out of bounds at about the 26-yard line. That's a gain of 13 yards and a first down for Moorhead.
1: And that's enough for the Dragons.
2: All right, Moorhead right back to the line, and they show twins this time. Tyson Brandt is the running back, and flags down again. And this time, UMD is being signaled for offside, so it'll become first and five for the Dragons, who are called that because of a fire that destroyed most of their campus back in the day. Before then, they were called the PEDS, which was short for pedagogues. It's a teacher's college. And now here's a give off left tackle, and here's Brandt. And he is stacked up right near the line of scrimmage, gets ahead for about 2 yards. He's going to be brought down at the 33-yard line. Bennett on the stop for UMD, and that will bring up a second down and short for Moorhead. And Rovord was the player that slowed him, and then Jarrett finished him off. Now it'll be a second down and about 3 yards for Moorhead at their 33-yard line. Two receivers either side. And motion again for Tyson Brandt. Now he's got it on a sweep to the short side. First down and more down the sideline. He gets to midfield before he's knocked out of bounds by Krause. And it'll be a first down for Moorhead. They're moving it on the ground against UMD now, and it'll be a first down at midfield.
1: And that's another Dragon.
2: And now it'll be three to the left side. That's the short side of the formation. Now Brandt in motion will come to the left of the quarterback, so the boundary well and truly loaded here. And now they will motion out of it again to the right to give him a balanced look. Now here is the quarterback rolling to the left, and Hibner throws sidearm incomplete. Out of bounds intended for Kelly Johnson at the UMD 35-yard line, second and 10. Yeah, it's a real low arm angle. Hibner does. This is what he's shown so far. And defensive linemen get their hands up. Maybe they got a shot at swatting some of those passes away. Hibner, 4 out of 6 for 39 yards so far. 3 to the right now. 1 to the left. Now the motion again towards the left side. Here's the snap. And the give. And it's Brandt. Off tackle. Bounces. Gets to the 45. Still free down the sideline. And Brandt is inside the 30-yard line. There's no contain on the far side for the Bulldogs. That's a gain of 20, and it's a first down.
1: Tyson Brandt on the carry again. Gain of 22.
2: And they mark him out at the 28, so it's actually a gain of 22 yards and a first down. One receiver to the left side, one to the right. Now they bring in a second receiver to give them 11 players on the field. Seth Stalo, number 88, checking on. And again. Here's Wiersma up the middle, and he is inside the 25, down to about the 22-yard line. It's a pickup of close to 5 yards on first down. Second down coming. It's been all Moorhead so far in the first quarter. 7-0 with 3:40 to go, and they are driving with a 7-point lead. Wiersma again, the running back. Standing to the left of Huebner now. A little delay, and he's hit right at the line of scrimmage. Manages to get forward inside the 20, down about the 19-yard line. Bennett on the stop for UMD and Matt Marusic. And that's going to be third down, and they're going to call it about 2 yards to go at the UMD 19-yard line. 3 minutes to go in the first quarter. On the play clock as Moorhead hits the line of scrimmage. Three receivers right, one left on the boundary side. And now here is a give, and Wiersma up the middle, and it's going to be a test of strength, and Wiersma's going to win it against Ross Rebord inside the 20-yard line to the 15. That's a first down. Rebord had him wrapped up just past the line of scrimmage, but lost the hamburger drill, and that's a first down now for the Dragons in the red zone as they continue to move the football. And Huebner comes to the line of scrimmage. And a bubble screen to the near side, caught. And down inside the 10-yard line, down is Callan Lucas, wide receiver. And Lucas, their leading pass catcher in number of catches. Now is second of the game, 26th on the season, and it's a gain on the play to the 10-yard line. So it's a pickup of 5 yards, second down and 5. Minute 34 to play in the first quarter. Brant in motion, now stops at the left side, and now he watches a slinging, a sidearm pass over the middle, and it is caught for a Moorhead touchdown. And that is Kelly Johnson. And it's 13-0.

0: Extra point attempt coming, and it is good. Timeout, 60-second break from Moorhead. Bulldogs have been punched in the mouth. It's 14-0 here on Cat Country.
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0: Cat. All right, ready to go here. The kickoff coming. And again, it's along the ground. And it's going to be Ryder Patterson at the 25, Ryder to the 30, 35, 40, out past the 40. And he's down at the 42-yard line. So a first down in decent field position for UMD, but now in a position where they'll need to pick up some points as they are down 14-0 here in the first quarter with a minute 15 to go in the opening session. And it has not been pretty. Let's put it that way. 121-46, the total offense in favor of the Dragons. And they also have a strip six for a score. And UMD with work to do. Bagala now comes in motion towards the right side, stops in the slot. Two receivers there. And here's Derek Johnson. And he is up the middle. Johnson out to the 45-yard line. It's going to be a gain of three. Second down. Derek leading UMD in rushing.
3: Number four.
0: 472 yards on the ground through four games, averaging 7.9 yards per carry. Had an 82-yard touchdown run last week, called back by a holding penalty against Winona State. Second and seven, 50 seconds to go in the first quarter. UMD sends trips to the far side and two receivers to the near side. So it's an empty backfield. Rebecca throw comes to the near side, and it's caught and dropped as it hits Poncelet right in the hands, and then he was lit up as he caught the ball, and it falls incomplete. It's going to be third down and seven now for UMD at its 45-yard line. The hit applied there by Evan Miles, a senior defensive back, and the Dragons have their tails up here, leading by 14, and they have UMD third down and long. Three receivers right, two left. Eggert out of the shotgun. Looks to throw. Runs out of time. Now comes to the right. He's being chased, and he's sacked at the 48-yard line. Brody Brunson, sophomore defensive lineman from Springfield, Nebraska. Fourth down, and the Bulldogs will punt. And a flag comes in late. Two of them. So we'll wait on the call. Two flags down at the 40-yard line. So we'll wait for the explanation from Brad Knoll, the referee. Quite a lengthy conversation here. Let's see. Punt team is on for the Bulldogs.
4: Personal foul. Unnecessary roughness. Offense number 77.
0: We have a personal foul against Carter Gertz and an unsportsmanlike conduct against Moorhead. So one may have led to the other. And the offset. So it's fourth down and Henson will kick. And back deep for it for Moorhead is Kelly Johnson. kick is away. High wobbly spiral, and Johnson with a sliding catch at the 24-yard line, so a first down. 34-yard punt for Henson. No return, and Moorhead will pick it up, leading by two touchdowns and 12 seconds to go in the first quarter. And they're going to say his knee touched at the 24-yard line. And we'll see if the Bulldog can get a stop here on defense. Their defense has played so well in the first four games, but kind of pushed around a little bit here in the first quarter by Moorhead, both in the air and on the ground. Wiersma will be the running back to start for Moorhead. They send two receivers to the right, two to the left. And Hebner to throw. Comes to the right. He's being pursued. And finally reached by the Bulldogs. Throws to the near side. And it was an ineligible. No, it was not 20. It is eligible. It was Wiersma. I thought it was 74. It was actually 24. Pass incomplete on the near side. Revord providing the pass rush. And it'll be second down and 10. We're down to 6 seconds left in the first quarter. Moorhead 2 out of 3 on third down already. And Huebner 6 out of 9 for 54 yards. Huebner gives on a draw play. Oh, and the Bulldogs almost had a tackle in the backfield of Wiesmer, but he struggles out to the 28-yard line as shooting the gap for the Bulldogs on defense. Landon Taylor, the sophomore linebacker, but he could not make the play, and the first quarter is over. Moorhead left third down and 6 when we come back. It's 14-0 Dragons after one quarter here on Cat Country.
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0: Cat. I'm back at Shields Field here at Moorhead, and the Dragons lead UMD 14-0 after one quarter. And they will have a third down and about 6 yards to go from their 28 as the second quarter begins. They'll work right to left as they call the second for you. Jeff Papis with you here from Moorhead, a place the Bulldogs have traditionally had success but haven't started that way today. Two receivers left and two right. Morant is the running back for Huebner, who is 6 of 9 for 54 yards in the first half. High snap. Quarterback picks it up. Bulldogs bring pressure, and he runs up the middle. 25-30. First down. Slides at the 40. That's a pickup of 12. And a first down for Moorhead.
8: And that's another drive.
0: He covered everybody except the quarterback on that play, and Huebner took off up the middle. He's able to run the ball and does so quite well. 438 yards rushing, but he hasn't had to do it here in the game until this point. And a substitution at quarterback for Moorhead. Now in Timmy Guler, number 10, under the near side, and he is chased and brought down right near the line of scrimmage. Krause over, junior from Pelican Rapids. Timmy Guler. And that gain is 2 yards. Krause on the stop, second down, and Guler remains in at quarterback. They will use two quarterbacks, but Guler hasn't thrown it much. He's only got 6 attempts on the season. He's completed 2. Now motion right to left, and then they'll go back the other way. Guler, bubble screen to the far side, caught, and out to the 45-yard line. Pass is caught by 14, Kelly Johnson. And he's 4 yards shy. It's going to be third down and 4. So Guler now 3 for 7 on the season. No touchdowns and one interception, and now they'll change quarterbacks back, and Huebner will come in for the third down play at the 45. Brandt, the running back. Huebner to throw. Bulldogs bring late pressure. Krause after him. Strip ball, and it's picked up by one of the linemen, and they're going to lose yardage on the play as the fumble was picked up by Carson Lund, sophomore from Maple Grove, all 297 pounds of him, and somehow managed to get back to the line of scrimmage. We have an injured Bulldog. And I believe that that's Landon Taylor down. We'll see if we get a number. Charlotte Buxbaum coming out, and my halftime guest, UMD's athletic trainer, Megan Petralup. Second quarter brought to you by Les Grumdahl Window and Siding. 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Let's see. Now I'm being told it's 49, which should be Michael Brueger's. And it is, and he's up, and apparently none the worse for wear, so he will head off. And Moorhead will have fourth down and 8 yards to go, so they will punt the ball. And it'll be Tristan Ulmer to do it, and he got off a 50-yard punt his first time, and he's got the wind at his back now. Patterson will stand at about the 15-yard line for the Bulldogs to receive. Fourth down and 8 for Moorhead. High end over end, fair catch signal by Patterson and made at the 15-yard line. So no return on the punt. That is a 42-yard punt with no return. And UMD takes over at the 15-yard line, trailing 14-0. And they haven't really had any sort of consistent offense except for their first drive, and that was the play that resulted in their defensive touchdown. So Bulldogs trying to get things going here. Outgained 139-42 to this point. It's 12:40 to go until halftime. And Eggert now will call in the play. One receiver to the right, two to the left. Zach Welch, the running back now for UMD. Welch moves from left to right behind the quarterback. Jet sweep to Ryder Patterson. Cuts it back. He's to the 20, 25-yard line. Ryder has a first down. It's going to be a pickup of 11 yards. They'll give him the 20, back the 10. They'll give him the 25 on the nose. That moves the chains. First down and 10 for the Bulldogs. Ryder getting into the offense a little bit more last week. Still has only 8 catches for 62 yards, but he's had 14 rushes coming into this game. Two receivers to the right, one to the left. UMD has two on the boundary side on the right. Flaherty split wide to the far side for UMD. And now that's a screen pass to the far side. And Flaherty keeps the legs moving out past the 30 to the 32. That's a gain of 7. And it will be 2nd and 3 for UMD. And on the stop for Moorhead is 23, Seth Newburn, junior from Plymouth. 2nd and short, Eggert on the day is 4 out of 7. For 25 yards, UMD hasn't taken a deep shot yet. 2nd down and 3. Two receivers to the right side. Patterson now comes in motion and will stand in the slot next to Bagala on the right. Welch to the left of the quarterback, and two tight ends in the game for UMD. And here's Welch. Has an opening. He's at the 35. He's to the 40. Cuts it back. He's to the 45 on the far hash mark. And that is a first down for UMD to the 46. A gain of 14 yards for Zach Welch. And UMD starting to move it on the ground. And they get a first down at the 47-yard line officially. He had a good hole there and cut back at the right moment. And now UMD again will stuff the boundary with three receivers. Nick Ogile standing. We're nearly a tight end, but now the top man in a bunch look on the far side. Welch moves to the right. The quarterback. And it's a planned play. Eggert cuts it back, and he didn't get much there. He's up to the 49-yard line and brought down after a gain of two on the stop for Moorhead is Brody Brunson, 54. Second down and eight for UMD at the 49-yard line. The deepest penetration has been the Moorhead 40, and that's where they fumbled first possession of the game. Three receivers to the left. Ball is on the near side hash mark, so three to the field. And one receiver to the boundary side is Adam Poncelet. Eggert to throw. Good pocket over the middle, incomplete. He threw into double coverage, as a matter of fact, looking for Patterson on a little drag route over the middle. And Micah Runyon made the play, defensive back, and it's going to be third down and eight for UMD at its 49-yard line.
8: It's third down.
0: I can't believe that that was Jacob's best option on that play. Now again, third and long for UMD. Poncelet will go by himself to the wide side of the field. Bunch to the short side. And Welch, the running back. Moorhead with five in the box. Welch goes in motion. Eggert to throw. Over the middle, and it is caught. And it's close to a first down. As Flaherty makes the catch at the Moorhead 44-yard line. He's going to be a yard short. And that will bring up fourth down for UMD. And they're going to keep the offense out there. So they will go for it here on fourth down and one at the Moorhead 44-yard line. They need a momentum boost of some kind as the Dragons have had their own way so far. 9:27 to go, and it's fourth down and one. Patterson wide to the left. Welch, the running back. Eggert is under center. Eggert pitches. Welch, he's got it. He is down to the 41-yard line, lowers the shoulder and gains three. So the Bulldogs keep it. They have not converted a third down as yet, 0-for-3, but convert on fourth down to get a fresh set at the Dragons' 41-yard line. .847 to go in the first half. And Flaherty will go wide to the left side. Poncelet to the right. And Welch remains the running back. Out of the gun. And he fakes it to him. Now looks to throw. Steps around the rush and hoists it to the far side. Caught by Poncelet on the 23-yard line. Out of bounds. That's a great catch by Poncelet. Stretched out and got the foot down. And that is a gain to the Moorhead 23-yard line. And a first down, 18-yard gain for the Bulldogs. Welch remains at the running back spot. Flaherty and Poncelet wide to the near side. Ball on the far hash mark at the 23-yard line. And it's Alex Riley into the 20. And then he runs over a tackler and gets to the 18. And that's going to be a pickup of about 5 yards. A good hard run there by Alex Riley, his second carry of the game.
7: Five.
0: Under 8 minutes to go. And now Welch back in for UMD. Poncelet will go wide to the far side. Two receivers to the boundary this time, the short side. Patterson in the slot. Flaherty wide. Second down for UMD. Moorhead with two hands on the ground. And here's the give. Riley to the outside, the short side. Spins at the 15, stays on his feet, and is brought down. He's going to be a couple yards shy of the first down they're going to say. He actually hit at the 16. So it's a gain on the play of a couple yards. It'll be third down and a long two for UMD there. They need the 13 for a first down, so we'll call ahead and call it three.
8: It's third down.
0: So third down for UMD. And again, they have not converted one yet today. That would be a great time. And Flaherty goes out wide to the far side. Patterson and Poncelet to the near side. Again, UMD with two receivers to the short side of the field. And Johnson up the middle. He's to the 10, and he's brought down at the 6. They'll say his knee hit at the 7, and it is a first down. Good hard running there by Derek Johnson, and they would not be denied there. It's first and goal for UMD at the Moorhead 7-yard line. 6:25 now to play. First third down conversion of the day for the Bulldogs. And they are inside the 10. Johnson is the running back. Litke and Ogile, tight end strong to the right side of the field. Now Johnson switches sides from right to left behind the quarterback. And here is the play. Johnson to the outside looking to cut back. He's to the 5, and he is down close to the 1. And we'll see where they put his knee down. Looks like the 2. So it'll be second and goal, gain of 5 for DJ. And a second down and goal for the Bulldogs at the Moorhead 2-yard line.
9: Gain of 5. Second and goal.
0: Francis O'Malley in the game now for UMD. Give him 3 tight ends. And Bagala in tight to the formation. Now he'll motion out to the far side and stand in the slot on the left side. Second and goal for the Bulldogs. And a path to the end zone for Eggert, but he is denied as he made the turn for the goal line. That's going to be no gain, and it'll be third down and goal for UMD. Looked good from the start, but it didn't finish that way. And on the stop for the Dragons is number 90, Will Martin, a junior from Detroit Lakes. Third down for UMD. And the ball is right about the 2-yard line. 4:53 to go.
9: It's third down.
0: 15 on the play clock. Bulldogs break the huddle. O'Malley, Johnson is the running back. Litke, they show 2 backs and an H-back. That's O'Malley. And a direct snap to Johnson. He cuts it inside, and he is at the goal line, and he is stopped.

0: Johnson to the outside. Touchdown. Derek Johnson gets in, and UMD is on the scoreboard with 3:50 to go. That's a great drive for the Bulldogs, and they cut the deficit to 14-6. And now here's Drew Henson on for the extra points. 7 out of 10 on extra points this year. Snap, set, kick is on the way, and it is good. Timeout on the field, and the Bulldogs trail 14-7 here on Cat Country.
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0: 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Like football, brought to you by Shelton Pizza. Pick up a frozen pizza or two at your favorite grocery or convenience store. Here's the kickoff by Apgar, and it's short into the wind, fielded at the 18-yard line. And not much farther. Passed out to the 23-yard line as Denzel Sutton on the kickoff return. Gives Moorhead the ball back. They're going to give him the 24 officially, and it'll be first down for Moorhead. UMD's drive, 15 plays, 85 yards, 8 minutes, and 47 seconds. That is a UMD drive. See if the defense can get the offense back out there before half. Two receivers left and two right. Brandt in motion, now stops on the right side, and he comes to the near side on a sweep, and the Bulldogs stack him up. He comes back to the far side. Krause dives, and finally Bennett finishes him off at the 22-yard line. It's a loss of two. Good team defense by the Bulldogs there, and that time they kept their contain as Jared Bennett came in and sealed off that outside run as Brandt tried to cut it back. Five carries, 42 yards for Brandt so far. Second and 12 for Moorhead at the UMD 23-yard line. And now a change here from Kibner. They bring motion left to right. And Hibner rolls to the right, and he throws that little jump screen pass again, and that's going to be a pickup of about 2 yards. As, again, the Bulldogs read it well, and again, Jarrett Bennett in there making the stop. Lucas on the receiver end for Moorhead. They gain back the original yardage, but it's now third down and 10 for the Dragons at the 34-yard line. UMD trailing 14-7 with 2:40 to go in the first half. Two receivers left, two receivers right. Brandt, the running back. Hibner takes the snap. Has time. Now runs out of it and comes to the far side. Throws across his body. Caught outside the 40-yard line by Lucas. And he's got a first down at the 43-yard line. They gain 18 yards on third down and 10. And a first down for the Dragons.
1: And that's another Dragon.
0: Moorhead, 4 for 6 on third down now. And we're going to get a timeout taken here, so we'll take one as well. 30 seconds from Moorhead, 14-7 Dragons. Bulldog football on Katie, on CatCon.
2: $1? Yep, you heard that right. 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

0: Joe's Closet this weekend.
1: Cat. My back in more head at Shields Field. It's 14-7 for the Dragons, and they have a first down at their 43-yard line. UMD has backed them up down in distance repeatedly, but has been unable to get the defense off the field in those situations. Moorhead is 4-for-6 on third down. And after the Bulldogs put together a 15-play, 85-yard drive to get on the scoreboard, you get the feeling if they get the ball back, they good things can happen, but they got to get the ball back. So we shall see. Check the Minnesota Power scoreboard at halftime, and no other games have kicked off as yet, so it's going to be a brief one. Two games at one, Concordia and Jamestown, and Minnesota State Mankato at USF. All right, Moorhead back to the line of scrimmage. Two receivers to the left and two to the right. Brandt in motion, and the quarterback, Hibner, is pushed right back into his offensive line to the near side, and the Bulldogs gang tackle him. Jace Walrath at the 36. And if that, they give him forward progress to the 37, which is a loss of 6. UMD just caved in the left side of the Moorhead offensive line on that play and strung the play to the outside. Loss of 6, and it'll be second down. And they show tempo. They come back to the line of scrimmage on second down and long. Down to a minute and a half to play. Hibner looks to throw. And he takes a deep shot. Down the... Oh, nearly intercepted. Nowhere close to a Moorhead receiver. Brock Unger, the closest player to it, nearly had the pick. It'll be third down at the 37-yard line with a minute 17 to go. We'll see what they do here. If they throw and it's incomplete, of course, that'll stop the clock for UMD and allow them to keep all their timeouts. With a minute 17 seconds to play and the second half kickoff coming their way. So an important play for the defense. Third down and 16 for Moorhead at the 37-yard line. Hibner out of the gun. Looks to throw. Bulldogs again bring pressure, and he gets away. He comes to the near side. He's to the 40. He's to the 45, and he is out of bounds, shy of the first down at the 48-yard line. So it's a gain of 12, and it's still going to bring up fourth down with a minute 9 to play, and he's out of bounds. Bulldogs brought pressure. Walrath was in there. Rendell was in there, and neither one of them could get close enough to make a play, but it's now fourth down. And Moorhead will keep the offense on the field for how long remains anybody's guess. They're going to try and draw them off, or if they're going to go for it on the 49-yard line. UMD is working into the wind. So we shall see. Fourth down, two receivers to either side. Now they motion left to right to give them three on the wide side of the field on the far side. And a timeout signaled as they were trying to draw UMD offside. Steve Lockway says, let's stop this here. That is the second timeout for Moorhead. We'll see if they bring the punt team on. Try to pin UMD deep here with just over a minute to go. Let's take a timeout here on Cat Country.
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1: 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Back at Shields Field in Moorhead. Bulldogs trail 14-7, but Moorhead is a fourth down and 4 at its 49-yard line.

0: and Patterson coming back deep, and now the punter comes on, Ulmer. I would expect UMD would have punt safe on here. You never know when a fake attempt is coming, and here it is. The kick is away, and it's a spiral, and it's going to be fielded. No, he's going to let it go, and it's going to roll into the end zone. That's a 51-yard punt with the win, but the Bulldogs start at the 20. They have a minute two to go and all three of their timeouts. First down of the 20. Trips to the near side. Johnson is one of them as a slot receiver. Patterson. Flaherty out wide to the near side of the field. O'Malley and Poncelet to the far side. And we got a timeout taken. I'm assuming by UMD. Yes, they took it. And we'll take another 30 here from Moorhead. 14-7 Dragons on Cat Country.
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0: Cat. Back in Moorhead at Shields Field, and the Bulldogs have the ball at the 20-yard line after an exchange of punts and timeouts. Now the Bulldogs a chance to show what they can do in the two-minute offense into the teeth of a 16-mile-an-hour wind, blowing directly in their faces from right to left. The way this is set up, the Bulldogs should have the wind in the fourth quarter. We shall see. Three receivers to the near side, same look as last time. Except they have five wide receivers out there this time. And now Eggert to throw. Steps around the pressure, comes to the near side, does it again, and now throws, and it's caught over the middle at the 32 by Poncelet. That's a first down, and the Bulldogs will hurry back to the line of scrimmage. 53 seconds to go with all their timeouts. And now 51 seconds, 50. Same look. Three right, two left. And Eggert takes the snap, and he goes quickly to the left side, caught by Patterson, steps out of bounds near the 40. They'll put him at the 39, gain of 7, second and 3, and it stops the clock with 42 seconds. Excuse me. Boy, I remember when I used to have lungs that worked. All right. At the 39, second down and 3. Three receivers right, two left. Same look as before. They're on the left side hash mark. Eggert looking to throw. Good pocket to the near side. That's incomplete. Pass over the middle. Intended for Patterson. And broken up by Peyton Hart. Senior defensive back from Bismarck. And it's going to bring up third down at the 39-yard line with 38 seconds to play.
2: Peyton Hart on the cover. Third down.
0: Two receivers to the left. Again, three to the right. Bulldogs have had trouble on third down against this active Moorhead defense. Eggert takes off, and he's not going to make it. He's brought down at the 41. Fourth down and one. It's a gain of 2.
2: Eggert on the carry, brought down by Rain Battle.
0: And a decision here with 25 seconds to go and the clock moving. Offense will stay out on fourth and one from the 41-yard line. 15 seconds to play, clock moving. 11, 10, 9. And they're just going to sit there and see if they can draw Moorhead offside. And they can. We're probably going to go to halftime unless they snap it with 1 second left. And that's it. Bulldogs stay at the line of scrimmage. And we go to halftime with the score. Minnesota State Moorhead 14, UMD 7. We will take a two-minute timeout and come back with our halftime next here on Cat Country.
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0: 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Moorhead opened the scoring, and UMD quarterback Ford Richardson ran one play and fumbled at the 40-yard line, picked up by the Dragons. Michael Runyon ran it back 58 yards for a touchdown, and that made it 7-0. Moorhead, they increased it to 7-0 late, or 14-0 rather, late in the first quarter. A touchdown pass from Drew Huebner, the quarterback, to Kelly Johnson for a 10-yard touchdown to make it 14. Bulldogs then embarked on a 15-play, 85-yard drive that lasted 8:47, and it ended on a fourth-down play from the 1-yard line. And Eggert will take the snap. Johnson has a tailback 7 yards deep. Eggert ready. Pitches. Johnson to the outside. Touchdown. Derek Johnson gets in, and UMD is on the scoreboard with 3:50 to go. That's a great drive for the Bulldogs, and they cut the deficit to 14-6. And the extra point made 14-7, and that's as good as it's got so far. UMD will get the ball to start the second half. We're going to take a timeout, and we'll come back with our halftime interview brought to you by Ted Bijou, Senior Vice President at RBC Wealth Management. Proud to support the Bulldogs. It's Megan Petrella, the UMD football athletic trainer. We'll have that for you in 60 seconds here at Cat Country.
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7: Cat.
8: We're at halftime, UMD and Minnesota State Moorhead, and we're joined by someone who I should have had on a long time ago, Megan Petrillo, the football athletic trainer. Thank you for being here. I appreciate the time.
9: Yeah, thanks for having me.
8: Let's talk a little bit about you and your background and where you came from, how you decided to get into this field, and what your present role is.
9: Okay, so I've been at UMD for about 2 years, a little over 2 years now, working as an athletic trainer. I'm originally from Colorado. I graduated from the University of Northern Colorado, where I got my bachelor's in athletic training. And then I went all the way out to Pennsylvania to work as a graduate assistant athletic trainer. I did that for 2 years. I worked football, women's water polo, kind of a bunch of sports, and now I'm here.
8: What is the difference between some of those sports and football? I mean, obviously football is a much more physical game than some of the games that you see, but water polo can be pretty wild from what I understand underneath the waves. But what are some of those differences?
9: I think the biggest difference is the traumatic injuries that you see with football versus more of the chronic overuse injuries that, like, right now I deal with baseball. That's a big difference because it takes a little more problem solving to be able to figure out the chronic overuse, throwing injuries, and what's causing them versus a football player who rolls his ankle. I think the roster size is also another big thing. You know, 110 football players, it's a lot versus 30 baseball players. It's just a little bit more demand. And then I'd say the personalities too. Like, football, you get such a wide range of individuals, and their personalities are very different than the people I work with on baseball and the women I worked with water polo. And yeah.
8: Take us through a typical game day for you. Ooh. What you do before it starts?
9: We have a long day. We start with breakfast. After breakfast, we immediately get into taping. Then we drive to the stadium. We do even more taping. We have awesome students who help us set up and get ready for game day and get waters filled and all that. And a little bit of pre-game treatments, you know, stretching guys, soft tissue if needed. And that's about it. Then it's game time and the day kind of flies.
8: And then you don't know what's going to happen, you know, from play to play, so you're on watch.
9: Yeah, absolutely. I mean, I was just talking with some of my baseball players about this, but I think every football game I am guaranteed to have an injury. It's just a matter of how bad and do I have to go on the field, but there's always something.
8: Tell me about the taping process. I know people, you know, they look at it and they... Well, maybe they don't think twice about it, but do players have different things that they like? How long does it take? What do you generally do?
9: A lot of it, most of it is the same ankle tape that, you know, we're taught in school. And then every now and then we'll have to modify it from person to person. But most of the time it's just cranking out the same tape 20, 30 times over.
8: Do you have favorite people to work with?
9: Oh, for sure. For sure. The ones that say please and thank you, that's my answer.
8: Well, that's wonderful. Tell me about the training process that you have to go through to get a position like you have. Mm-hmm. How long does it take? I mean, people, if they look at athletic trainers as, you know, almost EMTs in certain situations when someone's badly hurt. But what kind of training do you have to do?
9: Yeah, so I was able to get my bachelor's in athletic training, but nowadays students have to get their master's in athletic training, which means they'll probably get their bachelor's degree in something like exercise science or human performance or something related. And then once you get your bachelor's degree, you also have to sit for a national exam to get certified, and then you become an athletic trainer.
8: Wow. So there is a lot more than perhaps people think.
9: Yeah, I would say.
8: What made you want to get into it?
9: I always knew I wanted to work in healthcare. I just didn't want to be in kind of the stale hospital setting. You know, I wanted to work with lively young people. I didn't want to be in hospice per se. Like, I wanted to have fun at work, and this felt like a good way to do that.
8: You have to have a strong stomach sometimes.
9: Oh, yeah. Oh, for sure. We've seen some gnarly stuff.
8: Tell me about the worst one that you've seen. Don't name any names, but what was the worst situation you personally had to deal with?
9: You know, I think when I think of worst injury, you can either think of like the most gnarly, like bone sticking the wrong way. I tend to think of worst injuries like most life altering. Like, to me, anytime we're holding C-spine, that is probably the worst injury I've seen. A lot of times we're doing it to be safe rather than sorry, but you know, when someone tells you they took a hit to the head and they're having neck pain and they can't feel their fingers, like, that's pretty scary. So we take that seriously.
8: Do you have to have a bedside manner? And I hate to use that phrase, but I mean, it's like nurses. Are you out there to be a calmer as well as someone who's able to assess a situation and take appropriate action?
9: Yes, yeah, for sure. I think trying to keep the athletes calm is a huge part of our job, but we're also lucky to have coaches on the field with us who also know the players very well and are able to help us with that part of it.
8: What kind of relationships do you have with the local EMTs when an ambulance is called onto the field, for example? I mean, they look at your initial supposition and do what with it?
9: Yeah, so we actually do a training at the beginning of the year with the EMTs. We run through common injuries and how we would handle them. And then it's a lot of times the same EMTs that are at every game. So once we initially identify the injury, they'll then take over from there and then obviously transport to the hospital.
8: We're with UMD football trainer Megan Petrella at halftime, UMD taking on Minnesota State Moorhead. How long do you see yourself doing this? Is this the right move for you? Do you feel like it's a career thing?
9: That's a good question. I think athletic training has a lot of different settings. So college is a grind. It's by far one of the harder ones next to maybe professional sports. I would love to be an athletic trainer forever, but the setting might change one day. Like one day I could see myself going to a clinic if I want to settle down and have a family, but we're not there yet, so.
8: Which reminds me, just the week-to-week grind, the day-to-day stuff where you're working with people who are maybe recovering from a smaller or minor injury. And that, how much of your time does that take up? Because you mentioned not having time.
9: A lot. I mean, to be honest, I don't think I see my desk until 6 p.m. Like, I'm just bouncing from one rehab to the next for the majority of the day. Most of our athletic trainers here have 2 to 3 sports, so if I'm not working with a football player, I'm working with a baseball player, and yeah, it takes a lot.
8: Well, what is it that keeps you coming back then?
9: The people, for sure. I love just the daily interactions that I have with the players, and I also love the moments where somebody who had a serious injury returns to sport. I mean, that is like the most rewarding feeling.
8: One of those major types of situations that you were referring to?
9: Yes, yeah, for sure. Like an ACL tear. I mean, that having someone go from not being able to walk to now they're back on the field and they're a starter, whatever, and they're playing football. That's awesome.
8: Last question for you then. Concussions are such a huge issue in now just about every sport. What is the concussion protocol like, and what role do you have in evaluating whether a player is ready to return?
9: Yeah, so we directly evaluate players. If we suspect that they, or if we saw them take a hit and we suspect that they have a concussion, we are the first person to check them out. And then more often than not, we're being safe rather than sorry. We're removing them from the game, monitoring them. And then we're in charge of every step after that. We wait till they're symptom-free, till we are confident that they are no longer suffering from a concussion, and then we're responsible for gradually, safely returning them to play.
8: Thank you very much, first for your time, and second for all the great work that you do. We appreciate it.
9: Thank you.
8: Back with more in 2 minutes. This is Bulldog Football on Cat Country.

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6: 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All right. I had the sheet right in front of me. Here we go. At halftime. UMD has gained 148 yards, and Moorhead 164. 72 yards on the ground for UMD to 85 for the Dragons. They have 76 net passing yards to 79 for the Dragons. UMD is 1 for 6 on third down. Dragons are 4 for 7 on third down. Moorhead has had more of the football, 15-44 to 14-16, despite that 8-minute and 47-second scoring drive by the Bulldogs late in the first half. Zach Welch, the leading rusher for UMD, 3 carries, 20 yards. Derek Johnson, 5 for 19 and a touchdown. Jacob Eggert, 5 for 17. Ryder Patterson, 1 for 10. Joey Flaherty, the leading receiver, 4 catches for 32 yards. Ian Ackley and Matt Marusic, the leading tacklers, with 5 each. Joey Krause and Alan Pearson, Jr., with 3. For Moorhead, Drew Hipner, the quarterback, 8 of 12, 75 yards. One touchdown. Bulldogs have sacked him once. Tyson Brandt, the leading rusher for both teams. 5 carries, 42 yards. And Hipner has 8 carries for 26 yards for Moorhead. Adam Kallenbach and Jason Owens are the leading tacklers for the Dragons, each with 4. Minnesota Power Scoreboard. 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Only 2 other games going on. Concordia leading Jamestown 3-0 in Jamestown. Just up the road here. Up 94, 3-0 in the first quarter. And Minnesota State Mankato scored in its opening possession, and they lead USF 7-0 with 7 minutes and 6 seconds to go in the first quarter. Let's take a 2-minute break. We'll come back with the second half kickoff next. This is Bulldog Football on Cat Country.
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6: All right, back at Shields Field and Moorhead. Jeff Papis with you as the third quarter gets ready to kick off. 14-7 Dragons. Bulldogs will get the ball to start the second half. And I mentioned this in the first half, but I'll mention it again here. I don't think the best UMD team has been on the field so far. They have left it there. And so you see it in the second half. I think we're going to see a fun half of football. But they need to bring it. And so far, Moorhead is on top, 14-7 on the defensive touchdown. You take that play away, and it's a 7-7 tie. It'll maybe do a bit of a different look. All right, Moorhead has opted to kick into the wind here in the third quarter. So the Bulldogs will work into the wind in the fourth quarter. But they'll have it at their backs here in the third. And again, Patterson back deep along with Derek Johnson to receive the kickoff from Max Watson. And here it comes. And it's a squibber up the middle, and it's going to come all the way through. Patterson can't make the play. Johnson picks it up at the 20 and now comes to the outside of the 25-yard line and not much farther. Again, that little squibber kickoff. That time Patterson tried to field it and couldn't, and Johnson had to pick it up. And he only gained about 6 or 7 yards on the run back. UMD will take over on the 26-yard line. First down. All right, they break the huddle. And Patterson and Bagala go out wide to the far side. Johnson, the running back, now Ryder in motion right to left. And takes the ball in a jet sweep going the other way. Spins at the line of scrimmage and doesn't get much farther as he is wrapped up right at the line and brought down by Adam Kallenbach, senior defensive back from Jamestown, North Dakota.
10: Number 69 from Minnesota Blue must win the game for one play.
6: And on that play, Max Stolmacher lost his helmet, so he has to leave for a play by rule. Second down, and they gave Ryder a yard, and I think that was being nice. Second down for UMD at the 27-yard line. And now Patterson and Bagala will come wide to the near side. Ryder now moves towards the slot. And the quarterback to throw. Near side, caught by Bagala at the 33, and he's knee touchdown there. Third down and manageable. Evan Miles on the coverage for Moorhead. It's going to bring up a third down and about three for UMD. They gave him the 33-yard line. Bulldogs in their first possession of the second half, trailing 14-7. And third down, not to beat the dead horse, has not been kind to the Bulldogs today. 1 for 6. Flaherty in the backfield along with Johnson, split backs. One receiver to the near side, and now Flaherty motions out. And the quarterback to throw, near side, caught by Flaherty, out past the 35 to the 38. That's a first down. And the Bulldogs pick up 5 to move the chains. Just a little pitch and catch there. Broke off his route. Couldn't really be covered as he started downfield and then broke it off and came back right past the sticks to get the first down. Good route there by Flaherty, too, and made the low catch. First down. Two receivers out wide to the right. Now Patterson comes in motion to the slot. Inside Bagala. Johnson, the running back, to the left of the quarterback, and he takes the handoff. DJ The end of the second tier lowers the shoulder and is brought down at the 44. It's a gain of 6, maybe the 45, which would make it 7. And they're putting him at the 45-yard line, a gain of 7 for Derek Johnson. Second down and 3. Johnson, I love how he runs with his head up, and he's looking to make that cut back, or he can use his power to his advantage. EJ, 26 yards on 6 carries today. Second down and 3, UMD at the 45-yard line. 3 receivers to the left, 2 to the right, empty backfield for Eggert. Waiting for the snap from Gertz, and there it is. Eggert looking to throw, has time, goes deep down the seam for Patterson, has him at the 30-yard line. And Ryder Patterson, gain of 27 and a first down for UMD. Actually 26, they'll put him at the 31 instead, but it's still a first down for the Bulldogs. Well thrown ball there by Eggert. And he caught Ryder Patterson, a soft spot in the defense, and the Bulldogs have the ball at the Moorhead 31. Eggert has come out throwing. 11 of 16 for 111 yards. As of this moment, he's got Johnson to his right, Flaherty and Begala out wide to the near side. Flaherty is the slot receiver. And Eggert looks to throw. Drifting back, goes down the sideline. He's got his man, and Flaherty can't make the catch at the 1-yard line. He had to turn back for the ball and was not able to track it down on the coverage. Evan Miles for the Dragons. And the ball just a little bit behind Joey and on his back shoulder, and he wasn't able to come back and make that catch. Second down and 10. At the Moorhead 31-yard line. And again, two receivers to the near side. Begala in the slot. Catcher Langness now in. Now he moves to the slot inside. And we get a flag thrown. I think UMD is going to be flagged here. It is procedure. That'll make it second down and 15. Penalties in the first half. 1 for 5 for UMD. 2 penalties for 6 yards to the Dragons. Second and 15 at the Moorhead 36. 3 receivers left, 2 right. Straight empty backfield look for Eggert. And now Eggert to throw. Moorhead rushes 3, and again down the far side and towards the back corner. That has to be interference, and it is not, as defensive back on that play pass intended for Poncelet had him covered from the back, made contact, but did not have his head back towards the line of scrimmage, and that's the definition of it. And it's going to be third down and 15. Third down at the Moorhead 36-yard line. Again, 5 receivers and an empty backfield for Eggert. Takes the snap. They bring pressure. Now he runs around it. Eggert to the near side, throws, and his arm is tipped as he throws. And are they saying that was a... Really, they're saying that was a fumble. And Moorhead has the ball at the 26-yard line. And if there's a challenge flag out there, I would expect that Kurt Wiese be throwing it. They charge Eggert with a fumble, and it'll be first down for Moorhead at their 27-yard line. Look at the, I did not get a chance to look at the replay, so I couldn't tell. But it is a turnover, UMD's second of the day, and now Moorhead comes out for its first series of the second half. Hebner now to the near side on a bubble screen, and a pickup of about 3 yards. The pass caught by Callan Lucas. Second down and 7. A little quick hitter there for a 3-yard pickup. Hebner now 9 of 13, 78 yards, two receivers to the left and one to the right. And Hebner again, same play to the near side. And again, a tackle made at the 33 as Lucas on the receiving end. And we have a Bulldog player down. And it's Ross Revord who made the tackle. And the trainers are going to come out. Moorhead will have a third down and 4 at its 33-yard line when we come back to live action. Let's take a 30 here from Moorhead. This is Bulldog Football in Cat Country.
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9: Cat.
6: Ross Revord is still down at the 33-yard line on his back. And now Dan Hersey out to offer his assistance. Charlotte Buxbaum having a conversation with him. And my thanks to Megan Petrella, our halftime guest. The football athletic trainer is also out there with Ross. Crowd is gathering a little bit here. The remainder of the Bulldog defense is huddled. On the field. Now they've got him in a sitting position. Charlotte Buxbaum having a conversation with him. Now they're going to get him up. And he will leave the field without assistance. So good to see Ross up and heading off the field. When we come back, it'll be a third down and 4 for Moorhead. And he took a hit in the head. And that, looking on the replay, you see him grabbing his helmet as he fell to the turf. All right, third down for the Dragons at the 33-yard line. They need 4. And Hibner will come out with an empty backfield. 3 receivers left of the field, 2 to the boundary on the right. And, of course, he can run, so you got to keep an eye on him all the time. Now Brandt out of the slot and now lines up as a running back. And then a motion to the right side, Hibner to throw. Steps up. Comes to the right side, Bulldogs spy him, and he loops one down the sideline, and that is incomplete. Intercepted! What a grab! Oh, what a take at the 33-yard line. And out to the 45 for the Bulldogs. A spectacular grab by Matt Marusic. He had coverage. The ball was deflected up in the air, and Matt made the interception at the 32-yard line. Tightrope the sideline and got back to the center of the field at the 43. So it's a first down for UMD, just their second interception of the season in 5 games. But a turnover, and it comes at a very opportune time. Bulldogs trail 14-7, 10:01 to go in the third. Old-fashioned tip drill there, and Hersich made it happen. Alex Riley, the running back for the Bulldogs, on first down at the 43. High snap. Here's O'Malley on a sweep to the near side, and he lowers his shoulder and bowls his way out to the 46, maybe the 47. Pickup of four for Francis O'Malley. His carry. He's only had four carries this season after being a pretty big part of the offense last season. Of course, Luke Denneke, the tight end, got most of the headlines. And Denneke, by the way, last night had seven catches, for 140 yards for Northwestern in their loss to Indiana, 33-29. But Luke doing there what he did here. Second and six, Bulldogs at the 47-yard line. Two receivers right, no receivers split wide to the near side. And here's a draw play. And cutting through, Riley fumbles. And Moorhead has it at the 43. He had the first down. Bulldogs are saying that the ground made him fumble. The ball came out as he hit the ground. And it's another one we're going to have to look at. Officials are saying Moorhead ball. Third turnover of the day for the Bulldogs. Now we'll look at the replay. As Riley up the middle, and that ball's coming out. Or is it? Oh, my. Well, that's hard to say. He was arm tackled at the Gavin Jarkow, and as he hits the ground, he's still holding it. That's another razor-thin call, and it's another turnover, and the Dragons get it back, and I think Kurt Wiese's going to challenge. So this will be an interesting call here, and of course UMD will be charged a timeout if they lose. So in a close game, it'll be pivotal for the Bulldogs to get a call here, which so far this season has been frustratingly difficult. So when his knee is down, his knee went down before his shoulder. And as his knee hits, he's still got it. But he's in the process of being torn out. So we'll see. But I'll take another look at it here. As at the replay, his knee is down there. He has both hands on the ball with his knee down, and that replay is conclusive. And he had the ball, so we'll see what the officials do here. But they have an end zone angle here that they just showed on the Midco replay, and it conclusively shows his knee down with two hands wrapped around the football. So we shall see. Admittedly, we look at things through Bulldog-colored glasses, but if you've got that kind of a visual, I don't think it's terribly hard to make the correct call. So we'll see what happens. UMD's offense remains on the field, so it looks like they're going to get this call. So the referee has done everything but explain it to us.
10: After review,
6: here we go.
10: The runner's right knee touched the ground prior to the ball coming loose. The runner reached the plus 47-yard line, which is enough to achieve the line of game. It will be first and 10 to Luke at the 47. And so the Luke is not charged.
6: So no timeout charge to UMD, and the call is reversed on replay. First down at the 47-yard line for UMD. 9:14 left in the third quarter. All right, Riley remains the running back. Patterson and Begella out wide to the far side. Ball near the left hash mark, but not on it. And now Riley again. And he keeps going. He's at the 40, driving, dragging tacklers for a first down at the Moorhead 36. It's a gain of 11. Just good hard running by Alex Riley. Averaging 4.8 yards a carry coming in. He gets 11 there, and it's a first down at the Dragons 36 for the Bulldogs. Moorhead! by Patterson and Begala, now wide to the near side. Riley remains the running back for UMD. First down at the Moorhead 36. They have two rushers, four linebackers. They have two hands on the ground here on first down. And here's O'Malley, sweep to the short side, cuts it back. He's to the 30, and O'Malley, 10 yards on a cloud of AstroTurf. He's down to the 25, another gain of 11 for UMD as they are starting to have their way up front with this Moorhead defense. Been good stuff on the ground for UMD. And they have a first down at the Dragons' 25-yard line with 8 minutes to play in the third quarter. UMD trailing 14-7, and I think we have an injury situation here as we have a Bulldog lineman shaken up, Max Stolmacher, junior from Fox Point, and he is being taken off. He'll jog off to the sideline, but he, I don't know if he got a stinger or got a wind knocked out or something, or I think he got hit in a place you don't want to get hit. That's what I think there, is the, judging by the way he ran off the field, it is a possibility. First and 10, UMD at the Dragons 25. Riley remains the running back. Patterson and Begala split wide to the near side. And now here's a give to Riley again. And this time the defense is looking for him. It is no gain there as he is thrown back. It's Zach Dahl, 55, senior from Farmington, on the stop. And it's second down and 10.
10: No gain. Second.
6: O'Malley now checks out. Magala back in. Flaherty back in. Catcher Langness wide to the far side in the slot. Second and 10. And now Magala will move up tight to the formation. And Langness goes outside. It's a play. Goes to the far side. Throw caught. First down inside the 15-yard line. And that is Begala. And he keeps driving. And he's down to the 10. It's a rugby maul down there. And we'll see where he stepped out of bounds. They're going to say his forward progress was stopped, so he didn't get out of bounds, but he's down to the 11-yard line. It's a gain of 14 and a first down for UMD. And another injury. And this one to a Moorhead defender, Peyton Arndt, 22, senior from Bismarck. A lot of seniors in important roles for the Dragons. Steve Lockway, one of the things that he has done is establish that continuity over his 16 years here. And he is having a cramp stretched out at the moment. Let's take a 30 here from Moorhead, 14-7. Dragons on Cat Country.
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6: Cat. All right, the Bulldogs will have the ball first down at the Moorhead 11-yard line. Jeff Papas with you as the Bulldogs try to tie the game up. And now heading off under his own power is Peyton Arndt. And it's a good thing. And now they put the ball at the 10, so they gave him a 15-yard gain. First and goal for UMD at the Moorhead 10-yard line. All right, O'Malley and Ogile, tight end strong to the right. Flaherty, short side left. Begala, wide left. Welch is the running back. And play fake. Throws to the back corner, looking for Begala, and he overshot him. Incomplete, second down and 10. He had a little bit of separation there, but the ball was overthrown. And it'll be second down and 10. And goal, I should say, as we look at the replay here from Midco. He was open. Not by much, but the ball was overthrown. And good coverage there by the Dragons. Abe Munson, number 33. Second and goal, UMD at the 10. Two receivers left, Patterson and Begala. O'Malley, strong left as a tight end. Welch, the running back. Ryder in motion left to right, and he's got it on a jet sweep. Patterson cuts to the middle. He's to the five-yard line, maybe the six, and he's brought down. We'll see where they put him, probably the six. Tried a little quick hitter there from Ryder, and he gets 4 yards. Third down and goal for UMD at the Moorhead six-yard line.
10: Third goal from six.
6: And we'll see what's in the playbook here. Third down and goal from the Moorhead six-yard line. 5:45 to go, third quarter. Bulldogs trail 14-7 and are at the doorstep. Patterson will be the running back. Begala and O'Malley out to the left. And now Ryder motions out. Empty backfield. And the quarterback to throw. He is sacked outside the 15, close to the 20. And Bulldogs conk out, and Drew Henson will come on to attempt a field goal. So they drive down to the six-yard line, and the defense stiffens up and stops the Bulldogs. It'll be a 32-yard field goal attempt, loss of 9 on the play. From between the hash marks out of Patterson's hold, Drew Henson kicked 3 field goals last week against Winona, but missed 2. 7 for 9 in field goals this season. Snap, set. Kick is on the way, and it is good. So Drew hits from 32 yards. New score on the Minnesota Power scoreboard. 14-10 Dragons. We'll take a timeout, 60 seconds here on Cat Country.
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0: live.
1: Drew Henson's 32-yard field goal as UMD within four now, and they will kick off. Apgar high in the air and fielded at the 5-yard line. Middle of the 15 to the 20, and out past the 25-yard line, and not much farther is Denzel Sutton. Out to the 26. That's a return of 21 yards. First down for Moorhead. UMD is not led in this game. They trail 14-10 with 4 minutes and 37 seconds to play in the third quarter. They got points here in the third, but not the major score they were looking for. So the defense comes out with instructions to get the football back. Three receivers to the left. That's the field side. Ball in the near side hash. And Brandt, the running back for Moorhead. UMD with a front three. And here's a give, and it's Brandt up the middle. And he is wrestled down by Ian Ackley at the 29-yard line after a pickup of three. Started to the right side. That was stacked up. Cut it back to the left, and Ackley was there to fill, and he made the tackle. Pickup on the play of 3 yards. And we have another injury on the Bulldog side. As is it Ackley? I think it is. And the that one looks like it's a little more serious, as he is showing some discomfort there on the field. Of course, the Bulldogs also lost Ross Revord earlier in this quarter, so two of their linebackers have been injured, and now it is Ian Ackley, and he is up, and he is shaking his hand as he goes up. Maybe he got a stinger, and he heads off. And as Greg Swartwood will tell you, those are a grand total of no fun. Second and 8 for the Dragons at their 28-yard line. As we come back to live play, Brandt again, the running back. Two receivers to either side. Ball on the near hash. Brandt motions out towards the right, and now comes back to the left. Quarterback to throw. Comes left. Caught. And it's a first down. Now past the 35 to the 37-yard line. Pass to Brandt. 13 catches on the season. So it's not unheard of for them to throw to him. First down at the 37. 3:45 to go, third quarter. First down at the Dragons 37. And the quarterback comes to the near side. Throws over the middle. Caught. And a little pitch and catch. And shaking free in the UMD secondary. Down inside the 40 to the 39-yard line is Reggie Bruner. 89. This is his fourth catch of the season. And he's got a first down in Bulldog territory at the 39-yard line. Well read there. And Hibner put it right in his numbers. And then he spun away from the tackle. And got inside the 40. First down Dragons at the UMD 39-yard line. 17, or 14 rather, to 10. Moorhead on top. Hibner ready. Brandt has the edge. Cuts it back. He's to the 30. He's got a first down to the 29. They had the edge set hard for him there and went around it and picked up another first down.
2: And that's another Dragon.
1: They gave him the 28, so it's a pickup of 11. And now Brandt to the near side, outside. 25, and he is shoved out of bounds by Brock Unger at about the 23. It's going to be a pickup of 5. Second down, flag down. On the near side, right on the line of scrimmage.
3: Offense,

0: holding is called against the Dragons. Luke Rogan, 305-pound guard from West Fargo. And that will put the ball back to the 38-yard line. First and 20 now for the Dragons. 2:03 to go in the third quarter. Hibner with an empty backfield. Three receivers to the right, two to the left. And now he flips the ball in his hand, slings it sidearm across the field. It's caught by Bruner, and he's out of bounds at the 33-yard line. It's a pickup of about five. Second down and 15 coming. So Bruner used twice on this drive. And we have another player down? We do. And it's right in front of the Moorhead bench, so we can't see who the player is. Oh, well, look on the TV here. It's Jarrett Bennett. Not a hard-hitting game today. So another linebacker down for UMD. That's three in the second half. And he's onto his stomach now. I think he wants just nothing more than just get up and get off the field. Still down, so something has gone on there, but he was trying to roll over, and now he's up, and he's heading off. It'll be second down and 15 for Moorhead at the UMD 33-yard line. Two receivers to the right, three receivers to the right, two to the left, so three on the boundary. Ball is on the near hash mark. And Hibner out of the shotgun. Hibner gives on a little zone read, and not much there as Wiersma tries the left side and is wrapped up by the Bulldog defense after a short gain. Max Mogelson on the stop, the junior from Mendota Heights. No gain on the play. It'll be third down and 15 for Moorhead at the Bulldog 33-yard line. A minute seven to go in the third quarter. 23 on the play clock. UMD, if they're going to hold them to a field goal attempt, would prefer it to be into the wind. They have to run off one more play before the quarter comes to an end to see if the Bulldogs can hold here. Third down and 15 at the 33-yard line. Quarterback to throw, rolls to the right, and a pass is caught in the flat and tackled at the 27-yard line. Inbounds is Denzel Sutton. So it's going to be fourth down and 9, and 28 seconds to go, and Moorhead is going to try to run out the quarter, and it appears as though UMD, while they're fourth down, they're going to send the offense out. Fourth and 9 from the UMD 27-yard line. 12 seconds to go in the quarter. And will they stand there? 5 seconds to go, 4-3, and they are going to be allowed to kick a field goal with the wind as the fourth quarter will begin. So a timeout for three-quarter time. Oh, UMD took a timeout with 1 second left on the clock. So they are going to make Moorhead make a play into the wind. Wind coming out of the south-southwest at 15 miles an hour today. And that is directly into the face of this wind. As the Bulldogs try to stay within one score, this field goal would be off 44 yards. And Watson, as a kicker, 2 of 3 on field goals this year. His longest 30. He's had one blocked. Again, the Bulldogs blocked 2 kicks last week against Winona, including a game-tying field goal. Ackley started back out and then was brought back by Charlotte Buxbaum. So there's a wait a minute there as he will now head back to the trainer's table and Charlotte will have a look at him. Gusting to 26, we're told now. And it's a major factor, and the offense will stay out for Moorhead. Fourth down and 9, not wanting to try to kick into that wind, and when they missed it, UMD would get the ball with field position. But here it's fourth down and 9. Two receivers to either side. Brandt the running back, quarterback the throw. And now rolling, and now hit. Throws across his body, and it's going to land incomplete at the 15-yard line. Good pressure by the Bulldogs. And it was Landon Taylor getting in there. And that ends the third quarter. UMD will take over on downs and head into the wind as the fourth begins. Our score after three is 14-10. Dragons here on Cat Country.
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3: Cat. All right, back here in Moorhead. UMD gets the ball to start the fourth quarter. And Eggert to the near side throws, and it is... Oh, another one went through Ryder's hands. Boy, he's dropped two today, and that is so unlike him. It's going to be incomplete. Second down and 10. Wind at 14, gusting to 26. It was ugly as boiled sin before the game, and it was also raining. And the rain has stopped, but the wind has not, and it's now second down and 10 for UMD at the 27-yard line. Fourth quarter. 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And now a pass over the middle is caught by Begala, and he has a first down. He's out past the 35 to the 38, and that's enough to move the sticks. 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And it's first down for UMD at the 38. As the fourth quarter gets underway. Begala in motion, now stops in the slot. DJ back in at running back, and he takes it. Off left tackle, he keeps both hands on the ball, and he's going to drag tacklers out past the 40 to the 41. That's a gain of 3 yards, most of it on his own. And second down and 7 coming.
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3: And on the stop for... Moorhead is Will Martin, number 90, junior from Detroit Lakes. Second down and 7 for the Bulldogs at the 41-yard line. 13:58 to play in the fourth quarter. Bulldogs need the end zone. They are trailing 14-10. Begala to the left side. Flaherty in the slot. No receiver split wide to the right. And a play fake, throw over the middle, caught, and a little insert route there for Noah Flaherty. Did he hang on to it? He did not, and it's third down. Had a first down, but forgot the football, and it's going to be third down and 7 for UMD. Bulldogs now 3-for-10 on third down today. This one's a little more difficult, third down and 7. All right, empty backfield for the Bulldogs. Three receivers to the left, two to the right, ball right between the hash marks. Eggert to throw. Pressure coming. He gets around it and now tucks it away and is going to be about a yard short. They're going to spot him. Actually, the far side linesman has him at the 46. It's going to be fourth down and 2 for UMD. And from that spot, it's a long 2.
4: Fourth down and 3 to go.
3: Bulldogs keep the offense out. Fourth down and a long 2 at the 46-yard line. Big play. 13 minutes and 3 seconds to play in the fourth quarter. And UMD has another fourth down. They're 2-for-2 on fourth down today, including their only touchdown. So we'll see how this plays out. Johnson, the tailback. And Eggert will go under center, 7 yards deep. Patterson wide to the right is the only receiver. And the pitch. DJ, he's going to throw it! And it's knocked in the air and incomplete. They gave it to DJ, and he was looking for Patterson on a streak route down the near side. The ball slipped out of his hand and fell incomplete. First down, Moorhead. Well, he never had a chance to throw it. The ball slipped out of his hands, and Moorhead takes over. First down. At the UMD 45. Well, Kurt Wiese has never been afraid to go to the bag of tricks, and that time it did not work. Scoring a first touchdown of the day on a fourth down play, and they go for it here. Last week against Winona State, actually the ball is at the 39. they're ruling it a fumble. So they called that a fumble, and it's first down at the UMD 39 instead. Three receivers to the left and one to the right. And Hibner rolls to his right. Now a planned run. He's up the middle, and he is down to the UMD 34 before he is brought down. Mark Rendell on the tackle, gain of five, and a second down and five for Moorhead, down to 12:24 to play, and the Dragons lead UMD 14-10. Now two receivers to either side. And Hebner now with Wiersma as his running back, standing to his right. And he looks to throw. Quick hitter. Near side. Leaping grab at the UMD 25-yard line. And a first down for Lucas.
4: And that's another Dragon.
3: First down, Moorhead. Two receivers again to either side. Here's another running back, and now they motion from right to left. Quarterback to throw. Bulldogs bring pressure, and they flush him out, and they sack him back at the 40-yard line. What a play. Gouderman made the sack for the Bulldogs. Or it's Brugger's, rather. Excuse me. 49 back to the 38-yard line. That is a loss of 13 yards. It'll be second down and 23 for the Dragons. Big play by the defense. They got pressure on and got home. So second down coming. Two receivers to either side. And quarterback to throw. Wiersma. Now he will take his deep shot down the sideline, and it's well overthrown. And really, there was nobody there, not even a Bulldog defender, threw to the corner flag, and it falls incomplete. So it's third down and 23 now for Moorhead at the Bulldog 38-yard line. 10:44 to play. All right, three receivers now to the right side. Ball is between the hashes. Throw. Pitches one down the middle, incomplete, behind his intended receiver at the 20-yard line. Jack Jolson, the wide receiver, his first target of the day, freshman from Bismarck. Unger on the coverage, fourth down, and that will bring the punt team on for the Dragons. And Tristan Ulmer, who's done a nice job today, now has the wind at his back, and the trouble here for him will be keeping it out of the end zone. Is that huge wind is at his back, and the Bulldogs will get the ball back with about 10.5 minutes to go here in the fourth quarter. Low snap, and the kick is away. A little pooch kick, end over end. It hits at the 10-yard line, and it's going to roll out of bounds. Snap almost got by him. It rolled up to him, and Ulmer made a nice play. The ball is going to be spotted at the 5-yard line? Okay. And first down for UMD there. Defense! 10 minutes, 31 seconds to play in the fourth quarter. Bulldogs trail by four. The running back is Alex Riley. Two receivers to the right. None to the left. Ball on the left hash, and now Riley switches sides to go to Eggert's left. Takes the snap, play action fake. Eggert to throw, and he takes his shot, and he's got Begala at midfield, and it's incomplete. Ball hit the leg of the trailing defensive back, Gavin Jarko, and he was well beaten, but the ball hit him in the leg. He had safety help over the top, which was better coverage, but there it's a case where if you're not throwing into a 20-mile-an-hour wind, maybe that pass is caught. Second down at the 5. UMD needs a couple of first downs here. They don't want to have to kick into this wind and maybe give Moorhead a short field. Receivers to one receiver to either side. Second down with the five. Eggert to throw. Caught. And that is Litke out past the 10, and he's out to the 13. So he's got 8 yards. Brings up third down and two for UMD at the 13. Let's see if the Bulldogs can keep the football here as we come up on 10 minutes to play. UMD has all its timeouts. So does Moorhead. Third down and two. Riley running back, two receivers to the left, one to the right, Begala. And Eggert will keep. Triple option. Cuts it back, and he is close. He is brought down short of the line to gain, and they're going to spot him at the 14. It's a gain of one, and UMD's woes on third down continue today. And the punt team comes on. UMD is 3-for-12 on third down today. And it'll be Henson on the punt. He'll get rid of it from about his 5-yard line. He's going to need a good kick here. And he doesn't get one. High in the air, and it's going to hit at the... Boy, and take a Moorhead roll. Oh, my. It's going to roll dead at the 30-yard line. That is a 16-yard punt. And Moorhead takes over in great shape. First down of the Bulldog 30 with 8:55 to go. Well, Moorhead already in field goal range with his wind. They start the drive at the Bulldog 30. Two receivers to either side. Brandt, now the running back, as Hibner now will motion him out and have him change to the other side. Hibner now gives on the zone. No, he kept it. And he is knocked down past the 30 at the 29. One of the few players not fooled on that was number 90, Max Mogelson, who made the stop. Second down, they're going to give him about a yard and a half. Second down. Same look, two receivers to either side. They look back over at the sideline here to see if anything's going on. 14 on the play clock, plenty of time. Bulldogs need a stop here. And here he is, Brandt, into the second tier. Brought down at about the 19. That's enough for a first down. Gain of 9 and a first down for Moorhead in the red zone.
4: And that's another Dragon.
3: First down to the Bulldog 19. And Brandt, the running back, three receivers to the boundary side on the left, one to the right. And they're just working clock now. Bulldogs need a play out of that defense. And Brandt. The outside cuts back and then is knocked down hard after he hits the 19-yard line. Last stick for UMD by 17, Gavin Schmidt. Sophomore from Elk River, pickup of one, second down. 7:15 to play. Again, two receivers now to the left side and two to the right. Ball is on the far side hash. Second down and 9 at the UMD 18-yard line. Quarterback keeps, cuts it back. He's forced inside by Rendell, and now he's got some problems as he is able to keep the stack moving, and he gets inside the 15. He made something out of nothing there, down to the 14-yard line. Gain of 4, third down and 5 for Moorhead at the UMD 14-yard line. We're down to 6.5 minutes to play.
4: Third and 4.
3: Again, same look. Two receivers to either side, but now they have the running back. Wiersma lined up as an H-back to the left of the formation as Huebner. It's 10 on the play clock. Now rolls to the right, throws, and his pass was hurried as Bennett came in on a blitz and it landed at the feet of his receiver at the 10, fourth down. And Moorhead will attempt a field goal. And once again, they call on their kicker, Max Watson. His long is 30 on the season. This will be 30 from right between the hash marks.
4: Max Watson wants to kick a 30-yard field goal for the Dragons.
3: And UMD is going to take a timeout. They had a play on and were not able to get lined up the way they wanted, so they take their first timeout. And we'll take a 30 here from Moorhead, 14 to 10 Dragons. This is Bulldog Football with Cat Country.
0: We listen closely. We look at every detail. 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At Aspira St. Luke's, we honor the joy, the complexities, the rewards, and the challenges of being a woman. Healthcare is a lot of things, but the best care is human. 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What we see is you.
3: Cat. All right, back at Shields Field in Moorhead, 14 to 10. Dragons lead. They led 14-0 in the first quarter, and UMD has most of that lead back, but not all of it, as Max Watson comes in to kick from 30 yards between the hash marks with 5 minutes and 59 seconds to play. UMD with one timeout now. Snap is low. Kick is on the way, and it is good. 30-yard field goal. 30-second break. It's 17-10 Moorhead here on Cat Country.
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3: Cat. All right, back at Shields Field in Moorhead. And the Bulldogs will get the ball back one more time. Teams are dead even in total offense, 245 apiece. UMD has turned the ball over 3 times. And now here's the kick. High in deep, and a fair catch signaled by Patterson. It lands in the end zone anyway, so UMD starts at the 25. 75 yards to go, one timeout, 5:55 to go. This game will test you like few others. And UMD will opt for the left hash mark, as is their right to choose the hash mark. First down, UMD, 2 to the short side. 1 to the near side. Welch is the running back. We haven't seen much of Derek Johnson in the second half. Now here's Welch. He hit right at the line of scrimmage and driven back. He was just pasted at the line of scrimmage by Josh Ballstead. No gain, 2nd and 10. Zach usually is the one that deals out the punishment, but boy, that time there he took it. Filled the hole beautifully and just popped him right at the line of scrimmage. So it's 2nd down and 10 now at the 25. Walsh will remain in the game. UMD with the same look. 2 receivers left, 1 right. Play action. Eggert rolls, throws, caught by Ogile, and he is hit at the line of scrimmage for a no gain. Green Battle, linebacker from Moorhead, with the tackle. It's 3rd down and 10.
4: Number
3: They gave him 1 yard. Third and nine.
4: It's third down.
3: The Bucs trail 17 to 10. Less than 5 minutes to go. Offense is sputtering. And they have a third down and nine at their 26. Eggert looks to throw. Steps up. Now wings it to the near side. It's caught at the 40-yard line. Poncelet out of bounds. Let's catch your Langness. Excuse me. At the 46. That's a huge play. Gain of 21. And a first down for UMD at the 47-yard line. Catcher Langness, his fifth reception of the season. And the Bulldogs have a first down. .412 left. Clock continues to move. Magella and Flaherty go out wide to the left. Welch, the running back. Now Flaherty in motion towards the slot. First down, Eggert comes left, and it is caught by Begala in Moorhead territory at the 49. It's only a gain of four, but it's second down and six. Eggert 16 out of 26 for 163 yards. Been sacked three times. No touchdowns or interceptions. Second and six for the Bulldogs. 3:40 to play. The receivers left, one to the right, Nate Litke in the slot to the left side. And Welch is the running back, and he gets the give. Welch up the middle. He gets to the 45, cuts through, first down at the Moorhead 42-yard line. That's a pickup of seven and a first down for UMD with 3:16 left. They're going to put him a yard back because, of course, they are at the 43. A good run there by Zach Welch. Six carries now for 32 yards for UMD. And he remains in the game. Begala and Flaherty split wide to the near side. Play fake. Pass to the near side. Caught. And Begala turns it back inside at the 40. And he's going to be met there. Pickup of about four. They're going to give him forward progress to the Moorhead 39. Gain of four. And a second and six. 2:33 to go. UMD has one timeout and a two-minute warning.
4: And Josh Wilson.
3: They don't have to run a play before the two-minute warning, but it would behoove them to do so.
6: Tyler back at the studio here. Seemed to have lost Jeff at a very inopportune time. Of course, with the Bulldogs driving, trying to at least tie this game up. We'll see if we got to the two-minute warning or not. Livestream's about a play-ish behind. I'm going to roll a break here, and hopefully we get Jeff back here on Cat Country.
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3: Bulldogs have just scored a touchdown as our Comrex machine is dead. And I'm calling you from my telephone here from Shields Field. A touchdown pass to Cameron Bagala of 36 yards, and UMD has tied the game, or not tied the game. They still need to make the extra point. It's 17-16 with a minute 48 to play. And it's on the toe of Drew Henson again. Snap, set. Kick is on the way, and it is good. We're tied 17-17. The play, a 36-yard touchdown pass from Eggert to Cameron Bagala on a fourth down. He tried to run for it on third down and was stopped a yard short, but then ran a little naked boot to the near side and found Bagala behind the defense at the 20-yard line, and the receiver made it into the end zone, and it's now 17-17. I apologize for the trouble that we've had here, but this machine has seen better days, and it is now, I believe, kaput. We'll see. But in any event, the Bulldogs have tied the game at 17, and we will go back up the field for a kickoff with a minute and 48 seconds to go.

0: stage of the problem. It's about paving the line. Don't move on. Don't go something.
1: All right, ready to. You know, the ball is blown off the tee, so we'll have a reset. I apologize for the issues with the our equipment, but it is what it is. And thankfully, through the miracle of cellular communication, we can bring you the end of this game the old fashioned way. And here's the kickoff. High and short, fielded at the 14-yard line, out of the near side, 20, 25, and to the 26-yard line. Brought down. Return from Peyton Longmire, wide receiver, and it's going to be first down for Moorhead. They have, I believe, all their timeouts. As you look at the reception for Cameron Begella scoring his first touchdown as a Bulldog. And now, Moorhead back to the line of scrimmage. First down at their 26-yard line. Wind at their back. They have all their timeouts. And we get a throw over the middle. Caught at the 43-yard line and going to ground right away is Stallo. His first catch of the day, and Moorhead has the ball at the 43. 17-17. Hebner now 16 out of 25, 150 yards. First down at the Moorhead 42-yard line, 1:26 to go, clock moving. Moorhead has timeouts, but so far opted not to use them. The ball is snapped on the fumble, and the quarterback picks it up, comes to the right side. He's sacked at the 34-yard line, and that'll cost a timeout. That played doomed from the get-go as the snap rolled in, and Hibner did a nice play to pick it up, but then was brought down behind the line of scrimmage by Max Mogelson, and the loss is back to the Moorhead 33-yard line. It's a loss of 9. They'll bring up second down and 19. A minute 14 to go. Ball is at the Moorhead 33. You know, I only had to call a game over my phone once this time, but the UMD was in the 2010 National Championship game. And if you remember that story, Cody Ike intercepted. UMD was driving for a National Championship winning field goal, and someone hung up my phone line. So I had to call the remainder of the game on my cell phone. One of the great regrets of 43 years in broadcasting was missing a national championship winning field goal. Here, second down and 19. UMD's now opened up a 320 to 251 advantage in total offense. Eggert, 18 to 29, 200 yards and one touchdown. 17-17 tie, second and long for Moorhead at the 33-yard line. Well, we may have overtime here. We shall see. Hibner brings three receivers to the left, one to the right. And looks to throw. Now slings it deep down the middle, and it's caught in Bulldog territory. Lucas at the 43-yard line. And with a minute 7 to go, Moorhead's in business. They convert on second down and very long, and they have the ball at the 43-yard line with a chance to work the clock to their advantage. Two timeouts, and we're in the last minute. Hibner, another fumble snap. The ball is free. The Bulldogs have it. Rindle on the recovery at the 46-yard line. Mark came right in and scooped it up. And a first down for UMD at the Moorhead 47-yard line. They have one timeout and 50 seconds to play.

0: Grundy to the line of scrimmage.
1: At the Moorhead 48, officially. And the quarterback to throw. Eggert pumps. Now steps up, and he's going to... Oh, he gets away somehow, throws it away, and manages to get it to the line of scrimmage. That is a remarkable play by Eggert, who ducked underneath a sack and then threw the ball away, got it to the line of scrimmage to make it second down and avoid a sack. Clock stops with 44 seconds to go, and Eggert really took a shot there. Look at the replay, and you'll see that he ducks right underneath the challenge there of Evan Miles, defensive back coming in on a blitz, and somehow he missed the tackle. Second and 10. Empty backfield, three receivers right and two left. Great play by Eggert. Now, Jacob looking to throw again. Steps up. And flag down. Couple of them. Pass to the right side is incomplete. Intended for Flaherty at the 38. But two flags down, and UMD is probably going to be called for holding here. 36 seconds to go.

And holding against the Bulldogs is indicated. So they'll step off the penalty, and it is going to be second down and 20 for UMD at its 42-yard line. Two receivers to the right. Now three as Patterson joins them in the slot. One timeout, 36 seconds, and about 40 yards to get for the Bulldogs, who would be kicking into the wind if they're able to get it that far. Now Begala in motion to the left. Quarterback to throw. Eggert now comes around to the left side. He's flushed, goes to the line of scrimmage and throws it away. It'll be third down and long. Clock stops with 29 seconds to go. This is where UMD would like to be able to have the deep burner that they've had in years past, but they don't have this season. And you heard Kurt Wiese talking about it. Good wide receivers, deep wide receivers, but not a field stretcher. And that's where they could use it. It's third and 20 at their 42-yard line. 29 seconds remaining. Three receivers left and one to the right. Moorhead will rush three. That's a draw play. It's Derek Johnson. Stiff arm at the 40-yard line. Gets to the 45 and then is knocked down at the 46. It'll be well shy. In fact, he gained four, but dealt out some punishment as he did, and now Moorhead will take a timeout with 17 seconds to play. So with 17 seconds to go, the Bulldogs will be forced to kick, and we're looking like overtime, but we shall see. Bulldogs tied it with a minute and 18 seconds to go. And the touchdown pass from Eggert to Cameron Begala, who has got six catches for 74 yards today. Eggert, 18 out of 31 for 201 yards.

And fourth down, Henson comes on to punt. And the kick. And over in, and it's going to hit at the 22 and stick. Bulldogs will down at the 25-yard line. Moorhead has the ball with 9 seconds left. And absolutely nothing to lose by throwing a deep ball. And Hibner, the quarterback, 17 out of 26 for 174 yards through the air.

0: All right, here is the first down call. And we're going to get a knee, and that is going to do it for regulation time. We're going overtime here in Moorhead, 17-17. And we'll take a 60-second timeout, come back with more here on Cat Country.
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0: Cat. Right back at Shields Field here in Moorhead. We will have overtime. It'll be a new coin toss. UMD has seen this song and dance before. That's how the first game in Slippery Rock came to an end in a double overtime 45-43 loss. But here, UMD has rallied from 14-0 down, and they tied at 17.

All right. UMD won one coin toss already today. We'll see what they do here. They you know, I take it back. I said they had lost all the tosses. They did win one. It was the overtime coin toss in Slippery Rock that they won. And they opted to play defense, which most teams do when they win the toss.

All right, the ball, of course, will start at the 25. No time downs, just the play clock. Jonathan Schramm, injured for the Bulldogs, not dressed, but out there for the coin toss. And UMD has lost the toss. And Moorhead will play defense first. So UMD gets a choice of which goal they want to work toward, and I think they've taken the wind. All right, we're right back at it. 17-17, we can't have a tie. After two overtimes, if you score a touchdown, you must try for two. Unless, of course, that touchdown wins the game for you. So the ball will wind up at the 25-yard line where the Bulldogs will have it first in overtime. Okay, Patterson and Begala go wide to the right side. Johnson is the running back, ball right between the hash marks at the Moorhead 25 on first down. And a play action. Quarterback to throw, goes to the right side, and it's too tall for Patterson, or Begala rather, at the 10-yard line. Second down and 10. An inauspicious start there as Eggert overthrows Aaron Begala, who's been the go-to guy. Six catches, 74 yards, and his first Bulldog touchdown. Second and 10 at the 25. Johnson to the right of the quarterback. Now Litke in, Ogile in. They line up double strong to the near side. Two tight ends, and now Flaherty in motion left to right. Play action. It's a bootleg. And the quarterback rolls. Eggert looking, throws, and it's caught. And down to about the 22-yard line is Litke. And it's going to be third down and six for UMD from the 21-yard line. And a pivotal play, UMD 4 for 15 on third down today. Patterson and Flaherty go to the right. Begala goes to the left. There's the snap, quarterback to throw, and now comes to the near side. He's looking, he wants some help, and now he's scrambling. And he's in trouble, and he throws it away. And Eggert spun to the turf, and now a late flag comes in. Ball didn't get back to the line of scrimmage. So now we'll see what the penalty is. I assume it's grounding, but we shall see. And the official making a signal of grounding to the Moorhead bench. The ball didn't get back at the line of scrimmage.

And that's a spot foul, too. So, I'm going to back up UMD to the 36-yard line. No, it's just a 15-yard penalty, and it's fourth down. So, they're going to attempt a field goal. This is a 53-yard attempt for Henson. And this would be a tie for his career long. 53 yards with the wind from the near hash mark. Snap, set, kick is on the way. It has distance, but it's going to be wide left. And it's no good. Oh, it's good! He hit it! I beg your pardon! I thought that was wide of the left goalpost, and it went through. Drew Henson from 53 yards. And UMD leads 20-17, and now Moorhead gets the ball. They must score.

That is the first lead of the game for UMD. Moorhead takes over at the 25. If they score a touchdown, they win. If they get a field goal, we play on. And it's all up to the defense now. Hibner gives Brandt. Tackle at the 22. Nice play coming back against the grain by Max Mogelson, and he makes the tackle. It's a gain on the play of 2 yards to the UMD 23. Second down and 8.

0: Your receiver's left. Now they motion a third to the left side. And the give is to Brandt. And he is stacked up at the 21. That's a pickup of only 2 yards. And it's going to bring up third down and 6 for the Dragons. Rendell on the stop. He recovered the fumble near the end of regulation time. They're going to put him at the 23. So it's actually third down and 8 for Moorhead. Teams get one timeout in overtime. Two receivers to either side. UMD will rush 3. Third down and 8. Quarterback to throw. Hangs it, and it is caught for a touchdown. Moorhead wins. Ellie Johnson. And the game is over. The final score is Moorhead 23, UMD 20. Second time this year the Bulldogs get bitten in overtime. 60-second break. We'll come back with more right after this.
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yards for a touchdown, or Moorhead to make it 7-0. And then they made it 14-0 later on in the quarter on a touchdown pass to Kelly Johnson, 10 yards from quarterback Drew Hebner. And that made it 14-0. Bulldogs then started the rally, capping a 15-play, 85-yard drive. Derek Johnson with a 1-yard run, and that made it 14-7. They cut it to 14-10 in the third quarter. Drew Henson, a 32-yard field goal, 10 plays, 42 yards, 5-18, and it was 14-10. But Moorhead came back and got a 30-yard field goal from Max Watson, and that made it 17-10. Bulldogs scored with a minute and 48 seconds to play in the contest and tied the game. Cameron Begala with a 35-yard touchdown reception from Jacob Eggert on a fourth down play, 9 plays, 75 yards for UMD, and it made it 17-all. In overtime, UMD lost the toss, had to play offense first, and a field goal attempt, 53 yards, good to make it 20-17. And then the Dragons got the ball, and on a third down and long play, Huebner to Johnson, 23 yards, and the game is over. Moorhead defeats UMD 23-20. Both teams now 3-2 on the season. And UMD has been sniped twice in overtime this season. So it's difficult, but you have to deal with it. And a winnable game today that did not get won, just like in Slippery Rock. And that's something that the Bulldogs are going to have to nurse until their next game and see if they can take out some frustration next Saturday. 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And let's see what we got as I hit the refresh button here. All right. We've got Concordia leading Jamestown 24-10 in the third quarter. Bemidji State leads Minot 9-6 late in the second quarter. Northern State has a 7-0 lead on Mary that game in the first quarter. And the Mavericks 13-7 over USF, 6:10 to go in the third quarter in that game. Coming up at 6 o'clock tonight, Wayne is at Southwest, and then Augustana is at Winona at 7 o'clock in the last game on the NSIC slate for tonight. So that's a look at our scores. 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UMD outgains Moorhead 331-291. They outrushed them 118-90. And a couple of things really grabbed me from this report. UMD 4-for-16 on third down today. They were 3-for-4 on fourth down, but 4-for-16 prior to it. And that isn't going to win you too many football games. Jacob Eggert, 19-of-33, 205 yards. One touchdown, but was sacked four times. Derek Johnson, the leading rusher, 9 carries, 27 yards. Zach Welch, 5-for-26. Alex Riley, 5-for-25. Ryder Patterson, 3-for-15. And Cameron Begala, the leading receiver, targeted 13 times, 6 completions for 74 yards and a touchdown. Joey Flaherty, 5-for-37. Nate Lipke, 3-for-19. Ryder Patterson, 2-for-31. For Moorhead, Drew Hebner, the quarterback, 18-of-27, 197 yards, 2 touchdowns, 1 interception. The Bulldogs sacked him 3 times. Tyson Brandt, the leading rusher, 11 carries, 67 yards for Moorhead. Owen Wiersma, 5-for-15. Hebner, 14 carries, 6 yards net. And Timmy Gouler, 1-for-2. Kalen Lucas, the leading receiver for both teams, 10 catches for 99 yards. Kelly Johnson, 3-for-37, but 2 touchdowns. Reggie Bruner, 2-for-29. Jack Jolson, 2-for-14. Turnovers, the other big thing today, as UMD turned it over 3 times, and Moorhead only once. And another key stat today, so the Bulldogs hoping to come out on top in the turnover battle today. That did not happen. And the end result is they dropped to 3-2. 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Well, next week, the Bulldogs will travel to Marshall, and they will take on Southwest State, the team that is in utter disarray after some unusual events, I guess, this season. Scott Underwood, their head coach, retiring after the last game, a 49-0 loss. And that game will be at the Regional Event Center in Marshall, and it kicks off at 3 o'clock. And we'll have that game for you on the mothership, 610 KDAL, 2:30 pregame, and 3 o'clock, I beg your pardon, that's Cat Country, at 3 o'clock
pregame show.

0: begins at 2:30. And that will do it for us here from Moorhead. Tough day for the Bulldogs as they lose in overtime 23-20 to Minnesota State Moorhead. Jeff Avis, it's a long. We'll see you next week. Bulldog football here on Cat Country. Good night.
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a beautiful Saturday afternoon at CAT 98.9, today's best country music. It's like another nice day. Tomorrow, maybe some rain is a possibility. It's okay. It's Chase Matthew, and it's holding it down at CAT 98.9.

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0: We got some new music, and it's not AI music coming out. We'll talk with Randy in the studio on Monday. Enjoy your weekend. We're back with you then
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And now, the song that has lasted on the top of the Billboard charts longer than any other song. Even Mariah Carey, Ella Langley takes the title, Choosing Texas.

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It is Tom here. Hope you are doing well on this Saturday afternoon. I like the way that Riley Green's handling himself on The Voice. Honestly, he's doing a good job. Think as you drunk in Cat 98.9.

0: We got some new music, and it's not AI music coming out. We'll talk with Randy in the studio on Monday. 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

That's The Fall and Cody Johnson on Cat 98.9. 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

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Kenny Chesney, who loves playing U.S. Bank Stadium, obviously. He's going to be there again May 22nd with Eric Church. You think that one will sell? Gary Allen now on CAT 98.9.

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0: We got some new music, and it's not AI music coming out. We'll talk with Randy in the studio on Monday. Enjoy your weekend. We're back with you then
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That'll wrap it up for me. Beat Up Saturday Night is next. You know the rules. If you're drinking, don't be driving. If you're driving, don't be drinking. Party hard. Just follow the rules, okay?

0: 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We'll talk with Randy in the studio on Monday. Enjoy your weekend. We're back with you then
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0: There is a lot of men right now that are having some trouble processing the fact that Ella Langley has a boyfriend. Now, in case you didn't hear, TMZ broke the news that she's dating Tucker Wetmore. Good on Tuck. It's going to be somebody. It better be him. He's a solid dude.
1: Well, look who it is. Last call, thought again. How's your mama? 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

0: Today's best country. It's B-Dub on Cat.
1: He's a ranch hand in a pinch, man. Hotter than the red on the cattle brand. 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A cast iron skillet swinging lid flipper. Now he's a double wide on the county line. Sipping on a six pack of Lone Star Light. She did him dirty, took him to the clean.

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0: Want my horse back.
1: Kenny Chesney's on with us all night tonight, thanks to Good RX. We're talking Silver Sands Marina. We're talking stadium tour and a whole lot more. Kenny Chesney on the show in 10 minutes. It's Beat Up Radio. Now

0: Dude, first of all, Kenny Chesney, thank you for the hospitality at the Sphere. It was my first time in that room, and to see it at the Kenny Chesney show, I don't know how, I feel like Eagles would be the one show that I would be more excited to see in the Sphere than Kenny Chesney. And I feel like like that's a compliment, right?
1: No, it's a great compliment. And I saw the Eagles at the Sphere, you know, and I saw Dead and Company, and, we were in rehearsals. In Vegas, my first year we played the Sphere, we were in rehearsals when Dead and Company was playing. So we all went over there and saw it. And it was great to see it, you know, before we actually went in there. That was their last show. So, but I appreciate you saying that, man. We had a blast doing it. I appreciate you coming. And it was really great for us in our brains, you know, to make music like that in such a unique place.
0: I was kind of midway up. So I was like probably the level up right above the sandbar, which I love that you still had that element, you know, cause that's a Kenny Chesney signature thing. But I gotta tell you, man, I'm glad I don't have motion sickness, dude, cause you are immersed in that room for sure.
1: Yeah, it's an amazing way to watch a show. It really is. And you were in a good spot if you were halfway up because you got to see it all, you know. And so, but we're very, very thankful we got to do that.

0: We got some new music, and it's not AI music coming out. We'll talk with Randy in the studio on Monday. Enjoy your weekend. We're back with you then with Big D and Bubba.
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